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1: Thank you, Gabrielle. And we're back for the next hour of the concert hall and L'après-midi d'une faune, the afternoon of a faune by Claude Debussy.

We began our second hour of the concert hall featuring tonight music of calm relaxation with Claude Debussy's impressionistic masterpiece, L'après-midi d'une faune, The Afternoon of a Faun, performed by the Montreal Symphony Orchestra. And that faun, by the way, is spelled F-A-U-N-E. It's a little mythological elf creature who likes to amicably chase water nymphs. But it's such a hot summer day that he contents himself with dozing under a shade tree in the forest and dreaming about chasing water nymphs. And Debussy's music describes the mood perfectly. Next, we go to British composer Ralph Vaughan Williams, who, inspired by George Meredith's poem, The Lark Ascending, wrote this wistful rhapsody for violin and orchestra in 1914. Drawing upon English folk music, Vaughan Williams created a lyric romance that captures the beauty and tranquility of a summer day in the countryside. Here it is, The Lark Ascending.

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0: What are you so sad about, Sally? 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
1: I'm just frightened, Mr. Biffle. I've never been on television before.
0: Oh, come on. That's nothing to worry about. Wait a minute.
2: Fellas, yeah.
3: What's the matter?
0: Cheering up, bit.
4: Oh,
0: do what I tell you.
4: Okay.
0: Sally, don't be silly, Sally, don't be silly, Sally. Bomb, bomb, bomb, bomb, bomb.
4: Great.
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1: Hands right his hat, quick.
2: Hey, you know, South of television, there's a wonderful invention, you know. You can reach millions of people, but they can't reach you. Isn't that so?
1: Try the straw hat, yes.
3: If I may tell you, I would tell you, it's L-U-V, which means that you're okay with me, my Sherry.
1: Who is that? Charles Boyer.
2: Charles Boyer.
1: What, Charles? Give me that other hand.
3: If I may tell you, I tell you, it's L-U-V.
1: Wait a minute, he's an imposter. He's an imposter. All right.
3: Wait a minute. Everybody wants to get in the act.
4: On TV or in TV.
5: Hey, wait a minute, pal. How do you expect people to buy things they don't want if you don't give them a slogan?
6: Right. 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

0: but how the public bought it when they changed it to burp.
1: Yes, if you want to ring the cash register bell, get a slogan that'll sell.
2: You gotta have a jingle they can sing.
1: Right!

0: Larry, I just got a great idea for a slogan. Meet Miss Blendo.
1: That's the first smart thing you said today. I'm glad I thought of it. It's perfect. Meet Miss Blendo. It's got girl. It's got soap.
0: It's got meat.
2: Right. Hey, fellas, you want to meet a chick who's all washed up? Meet Miss Blendo.
3: Aye.
2: Who sparkles like a snow-white china cup?
3: Meet Miss Blendo.
2: Love led her down the garden path and then gave her a bubble bath. Is this the face that you see everywhere?
3: Yes, yes, yes.
2: Who's in your bathroom and your hairdo? Who does things, doesn't dare to? Sweet and tender, dear Miss Blendo, meet the press.
4: Whose photograph is in each magazine? Meet Miss Blendo.

0: Meet Miss Blendo, the slogan song, brings our first act of Top Banana to a close. I'll have more about our featured musical right after these messages.
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0: Top Banana, starring comedian Phil Silvers, is the featured musical on tonight's edition of Front Row Center here on Canoe FM. I'm your host, Jack Brezina. As I mentioned earlier in the program, Top Banana bridges an era of major changes in media preferences. In 1951, when the show opened, burlesque had all but disappeared as a form of entertainment. It petered out after World War II, as variety shows on radio and, starting in the early 1950s, television captured the attention of audiences. Audiences who could hear or see their favorite comedians for free, in the comfort of their own home. Live theater, represented by shows on and off Broadway, were changing as well. While there were still revue-type shows on stage, their numbers were fading as well, giving way to musicals and straight dramatic presentations. Top Banana represented and in fact celebrated one last chance for a burlesque-type show or revue to be seen on Broadway. From the early 1950s onward, television became the go-to medium for this type of entertainment and were replaced by the ubiquitous variety shows, like Ed Sullivan, Andy Williams, Dinah Shore, Bob Hope, Bing Crosby, etc., etc. In researching the show Top Banana, it was obvious the success of the show was tied to its lead character, played by Phil Silvers. While yielding the stage to others for song and dance numbers, he was always in the scene somewhere, delivering the funny send-ups and often being the brunt of the humor when his actions came back to bite him. Trolling the internet, I came across the British Phil Silvers Appreciation Society website. Perhaps since the French had taken American comedian Jerry Lewis to their hearts, the Brits felt that they needed to adopt another American comic, and Phil filled the bill. The organization's website, www.bpsas.co.uk, features a complete biography of Phil Silvers, a list of all his movies, television shows, and stage show, with attendant comments, a photo gallery, and even some scenes from the Top Banana movie. Since the film was basically a movie shoot of the stage show, if you want to see what Top Banana looked like, there are several scenes linked from that site. Top Banana was not Phil Silvers' first appearance on the Broadway stage. He also was a cast member of Yokel Boy in 1939, High Button Shoes in 1947, Do Re Mi in 1960, Les Poupées de Paris in 1962, Alan Ackbourne's How the Other Half Loves in 1970, and A Funny Thing Happened on the Way to the Forum in 1971, among others. Throughout this time period, he was also appearing on television, most famously as Sergeant Bilko, with guest appearances on numerous variety shows. In recalling Silver's involvement in Top Banana, the British Phil Silvers Appreciation Society website reports, the year was 1950, and Phil Silvers had recently divorced from his wife, Jo Carol Dennison. High Kraft, an old friend from his days in Hollywood, had asked Phil to star in a musical he had written. The musical was entitled Jest for Laughs. Once again, gut instinct told Phil that the vehicle was not suitable for him. But out of loyalty to his old friend, he agreed to at least consider the offer. "It was not for me. I just didn't get it. A great comedian meets his wife in a department store? Well, that was pure Jack Benny. In fact, that's how Jack actually met his wife, Mary." High Kraft had hired Johnny Mercer to write both the music and the lyrics for the show. Mercer was an accomplished lyricist, having worked with Bing Crosby, Jerome Kern, and Hoagy Carmichael. However, this was his first full musical score. Husband and wife team Paula Stone and Mike Sloan were recruited to produce the show. Although Paula came from a showbiz background, neither of them had any experience producing musicals. Dancer Jack Donahue, who had directed numerous musical segments for television, was hired as the director. Phil was perturbed. He felt the whole project was snowballing without having the most important thing in place, the foundation of the show, the core premise. He once recalled, "Why are we doing this show? What is the justification for this story?" There had been many stories about the tribulations of a comedian. Did meeting his wife in a department store in the 1950s make it any more exciting? Fresh from a divorce and entering into a new decade, which would ultimately see his rise to the ultimate pinnacle of his career, Phil was blossoming from a talented comedian and performer into an artist who knew exactly what he needed as a project to bring out the best in him. In an inspired moment, Phil suggested turning the musical into a satire of the life of a TV star. In 1950, there was one star who stood head and shoulders above all others, the king of television himself, Milton Berle. "I knew every flip gesture of Berle's, every ruthless smile," said Phil. "Milton was, shall I say, an impatient man. He had to have laughs, and he didn't care where or how he found them." The original storyline of Jest for Laughs was jettisoned, and High Kraft quickly rewrote the show, which now centered on the character of Jerry Biffle. The original script had a heavy burlesque flavor, which, on Phil's suggestion, Kraft kept in the new script. Phil suggested a new title for the show, Top Banana. To this day, Phil is credited with creating the terminology. Top Banana was never used in burlesque, to my knowledge. Comics often referred to themselves as First Banana, Second Banana, and Third Banana. I thought Top Banana kept the burlesque feel. Johnny Mercer felt it sounded better, too, so Top Banana it was. Phil sought help from some old friends, people who were familiar with the burlesque routines that featured in the show. Joey Faye, Herbie Faye, and Jack Albertson, who had all worked with Phil in the vaudeville burlesque days, were hired for the show. Rose Marie, a former child star who'd enjoyed early stardom as Babe Rose Marie, was hired to play the female lead, Betty Dillon. "He was just a loving man," she said. "He wanted to be loved, and he had a lot of love to give. One night, whilst we were doing a duet in the show, he broke into an English accent. Not to be outdone, I followed him." By then, the musicians in the orchestra pit had given up and were reading comic books and just waiting for their next cue. After extensive rehearsals, the show went on a brief tryout initially to Boston and then on to Philadelphia. This was the usual practice for a major production like this. "Rehearsals are fine," said Phil, "but you only really get to know the timing, the pacing, the phrasing of a gag, a line, if you have an audience to bounce it off." Top Banana opened at Broadway's Winter Garden Theater on November 1, 1951. The show was an instant hit. Leading critic Brooks Atkinson, who'd been so supportive of Phil during High Button Shoes, once again sang his praises, saying, "In Top Banana, Mr. Silvers is completely hilarious, throwing gags helter-skelter at high speed and running through some uproarious burlesque routines." Once again, Phil Silvers was the darling of the Broadway audiences and critics as well. "For a role that started out as a minor subplot, it turned out very handsomely," said Phil. "Jerry Biffle won me every award the theater offered a male star in a musical. Tony, Variety, Billboard, New York Drama Critics Circle, Donaldson, Sylvania. The show closed on October the 4th, 1952, after a total of 350 performances. The show then went on extensive tour of the United States, culminating in Los Angeles in late 1953. With just a few weeks before the production closed, Phil was approached by promoter Joe Justman. Justman, who had also operated a film production center, was interested in filming Top Banana. The film was shot in 1.5 days on a less than shoestring budget. Justman filmed what was basically a recreation of the stage show in a tacky 3D process. Sadly, by the time the film was released in 1954, the 3D craze was over and cinemas had to run the film on regular theater projectors, which made the film look garish. Phil tried to salvage what business he could from the film by doing personal promotions and appearances, but to no avail. He said, "Top Banana is occasionally shown on TV, with all its out-of-sync sound, inexplicable noises, scenes that seem to float underwater. It's now avant-garde," said Phil. In 1964, Top Banana was revived for a 2-week run as part of the Dallas summer musical season. Phil recreated the role of Jerry Biffle along with his old cohort Herbie Fay and Joey Fay. Sherry O'Neill was the female lead. And that's how the people at the British Phil Silvers Appreciation Society website viewed the musical Top Banana. If you're a Phil Silvers fan, the website of the Society will provide you with more than your fill of Phil. The address again is www.bpsas.co.uk or just Google British Phil Silvers. I'll be back with the summary of the second act of Top Banana right after these messages.
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0: Tonight on Front Row Center, we're featuring the 1951 musical Top Banana. As we return to our story, the second act opens with an elaborate presentation of a sensuous ballad, Sans Souci, led by Betty Dillon, sung and danced by the entire company. It's 3 weeks later, and Biffle is confident that the anticipated romance with Miss Blendo will result in a renewal of his contract. However, there is always the human element. Biffle has fallen in love with Sally, but the day's full schedule of rehearsal prevents his talking to her. There's a dog act that needs rehearsing, and we hear the song A Dog is a Man's Best Friend with the dog Ted Sport Morgan singing the lead and Biffle and the Three Grenadiers supplying the harmony. Sally and Cliff are reunited to the words and music of That's For Sure. The young singer tries to tell Biffle about his love, but Biffle doesn't give him a chance to talk. Biffle's seized with a great idea, an elopement in the heart of New York City, which Biffle is sure will break on the front pages of every newspaper. Betty enters to wish him luck. Biffle tries to make an impression by using big words, which leads to the fracture or mercerized English number, A Word a Day. The uproarious elopement scene follows, and the inevitable denouement, Biffle is replaced on the program by the newlyweds' Mr. and Mrs. Blendo show. Biffle, in a moment of sad retrospection, thinks back to his days as a Top Banana in burlesque, which are colorfully staged in the Top Banana Ballet. Biffle's career is saved by a change of heart on the part of the sponsor. Biffle is once more the Top Banana on television. In the finale, a tribute to Biffle is sung by the entire company. Let's return now to the second act of the musical as Betty Dillon, played by Rose Marie, sings Sans Souci.

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If I should pen an ode, it might come out in code as rhythmical.

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0: Canine.
1: That's what it said, canine. 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
1: Oh, sure.
0: They got an article in there called A Word a Day. Mm-hmm. Learn those words, you're as smart as anybody else.
1: That's fine, but you have to know the meaning of the words.
0: I know the meaning of the words.
1: You do?
0: All right, wise guy. Here's the dictionary. Try me.
1: All right. Assiduous.
0: Assiduous. Them's the things that live on sea or on land.
1: Amphibious.
0: Amphibious? That means someone who can use either hand.
1: To simulate.
0: To simulate. Take a Benzedrine and have a few yaks.
1: Escutcheons.
0: A department store like Saks.
1: Appreciate.
0: Appreciate. That's like last year what you lost on your car.
1: Posterity.
0: Posterity? What you're sitting on wherever you are.
1: Caricature.
0: Caricature. A caricature in China's a cab.
1: To

0: like matinee.
1: Or cheese souffle.
0: We'll keep you very Park Avenue.
1: Octagonal.
0: Octagonal. That's a man who's over 80 years old.
1: An anagram.
0: An anagram? Always take it at the sign of a cold.
1: Premeditate.
0: Premeditate. That's a doctor who's still going to college. Trill.
1: That's true.
0: But ambiguous. Ambiguous. Means I love you.
1: That's pretty good. Now try me.
0: Okay. To underrate.
1: To underrate. That's a word insurance salesmen use most.
0: What's tantamount?
1: Tantamount? That's a picture company out on the coast.
0: A lexicon.
1: Lexicon. That's a big hotel, the east side of town.
0: Proverbial.
1: Always takes a proper noun.
0: Try emphasize.
1: Try emphasize. When you try a suit to see if it fits.
0: A homily.
1: A homily. In the South, they eat a lot of it grits.
0: Euphonious.
1: Euphonious.

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0: Colloquial.
1: 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You're colloquial if you talk all the time.
0: A labyrinth.
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0: Disseminate.
1: 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That's

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0: Before we leave Top Banana, I wanted to comment on the lyricist-composer of the show. Quite frankly, I was surprised to see Johnny Mercer's name attached to Top Banana. Somehow I thought of Mercer as working at a little, well, I don't know, more sophisticated level of musical theater. Perhaps he needed the money or was repaying a favor. Whatever prompted him to write the music and words for the show, Top Banana received a big boost having him on the writing team. The soundtrack has classic Mercer touches, tricky lyrical construction, and melodic riffs that help to elevate Top Banana above the simplistic plot and bombastic comedy. Phil Silvers carried the show and quite rightly got the billing he deserved for Top Banana that rode on his growing popularity. But before leaving Top Banana, I think it would be worthwhile to acknowledge the accomplishments of the man who wrote the music for the show. On the website www.songwritershalloffame.org, I found this profile of Johnny Mercer. When people write about Johnny Mercer, they usually talk about his fabulous career, the sheer quantity and quality of his output, the speed and ease with which he wrote, his southern charm, the hip sophistication of his lyrics. But all that misses the real point. Ask anyone who writes lyrics, Johnny Mercer is a genius. He was born John Hendon Mercer on November the 18th, 1909, into an old southern family in Savannah, Georgia. His father was a wealthy attorney with a flourishing real estate business, and young John was sent to a fashionable prep school, the Woodbury Forest School in Virginia. However, when he was 17, his father's business collapsed, and his father found himself $1 million in debt. Rather than declare bankruptcy, his father dedicated the rest of his life to paying off that debt, and suddenly, young John Mercer, no longer able to go to college, was on his way to New York City, hoping to make it good as an actor. Acting, however, was not to be Mercer's destiny. He got a few bit parts and took other jobs to survive, including a stint as a Wall Street runner, but his first small break came in 1930, when a song for which he had written the lyric was sung on Broadway in the Garrick Gaieties of 1930. In 1932, he won a singing contest and landed a job as a singer with the Paul Whiteman Band. Whiteman introduced him to Hoagie Carmichael, and soon Mercer and Carmichael had a hit called Lazy Bones in 1933. Composers quickly discovered his talent, and his career as a lyricist took off. In 1933, he moved to Hollywood, where he began writing songs for the movies. Meanwhile, his singing career continued to grow. He sang duets with people like Jack Teagarden and Bing Crosby. In 1938 and 1939, he was a singer with Benny Goodman Band. And by the early 1940s, he was popular enough to have his own radio show, Johnny Mercer's Music Shop. In 1942, together with fellow songwriter and film producer Buddy DeSilva and businessman Glenn Wallachs, he founded Capitol Records and became Capitol's first president and chief talent scout. Soon he had signed up such performers as Stan Kenton, Nat King Cole, Joe Stafford, Margaret Whiting, and by 1946, Capitol was responsible for 1/6 of all records sold in the U.S. In 1946, he teamed up with Harold Arlen to write the Broadway musical St. Louis Woman. The show was not a success, but it included such classic songs as Any Place I Hang My Hat Is Home, I Wonder What Became of Me, I Had Myself a True Love, and Come Rain or Come Shine. In the same year, he won his first Academy Award for On the Atchison, Topeka, and Santa Fe, with music by Harry Warren, sung by Judy Garland in The Harvey Girls. His second Oscar came for In the Cool, Cool, Cool of the Evening, with music by Hoagie Carmichael, which Bing Crosby and Jane Wyman sang in the 1951 film Here Comes the Groom. Also in 51, he wrote the score, both words and music, for the successful Broadway musical Top Banana. In 1954, he wrote the lyrics to Jean DePaul's music for the classic Hollywood musical Seven Brides for Seven Brothers. In 1956, he and DePaul teamed up again to turn out the score for the hit Broadway musical Little Abner, which included Jubilation T. Cornpone. His father died in 1940, having succeeded in paying off $700,000 of the $1 million he owed. In 1955, Mercer sold his share in Capitol Records and, finally able to do so, surprised his father's creditors by using $300,000 of the proceeds to pay off the remainder of the debt. In 1961, he wrote Moon River with music by Henry Mancini for the film Breakfast at Tiffany's, winning his third Academy Award. And the next year, he became the first songwriter to win a fourth Oscar, this time for the title song to the 1962 film Days of Wine and Roses, again with Mancini providing the music. He was the founding president of the Songwriters Hall of Fame, where his outstanding business skills were tremendously valuable in getting the organization off to a sound start. He also initiated planning, together with Oscar Brand, for the Songwriters Hall of Fame Archive and Museum. Mercer wrote hit songs in four different decades, from the 1930s through to the 1960s. Among Mercer's many well-known songs are P.S. I Love You, from 1934, with music by Gordon Jenkins, Goody Goody in 1936, Matt Melnick providing the music, I'm an Old Cow Hand, words and music in 1936, Bob White, What You Gonna Swing Tonight, 1937, with Bernie Hannigan providing the music, Too Marvelous for Words in 1937, Jeepers Creepers in 1938, Hooray for Hollywood in 1938, with Richard Whiting providing the music, Day In, Day Out in 1939 with Rube Bloom, I Thought About You in 1939, Jimmy Van Heusen was the musical writer, Fools Rush In 1940 again with Rube Bloom, Blues in the Night 1941 with Harold Arlen, Skylark 1941, Hoagy Carmichael. I Remember You, 1942, with Victor Schertzinger. I'm Old Fashioned, 1942, with Jerome Kern. A series of hits between 1942 and 44 with Harold Arlen. That Old Black Magic, Hit the Road to Dreamland, My Shining Hour, One for My Baby, Accentuate the Positive, Let's Take the Long Way Home. G.I. Jive was his, words and music, in 1944. Laura in 1945 with David Raskin. Out of This World in 1945 again with Harold Arlen. Early Autumn, 1949, Woody Herman and Ralph Burns. He wrote the English words for the song Autumn Leaves in 1950. Here's to My Lady in 51. Something's Gotta Give. Satin Doll with Duke Ellington in 1958. Charade in 1963 with Henry Mancini. Summer Wind, 1965, Henry Mayer. And how do we say Auf Wiedersehen, 1967, with Tony Schibetta. Mercer's lyrics combine a keen appreciation of American colloquialisms with profoundly poetic sensibility. At their best, they have a richness and emotional complexity that is simply amazing. While working on a new musical in London with Andre Previn, Mercer learned that the headaches he had been having were due to a brain tumor. Planning ahead, he arranged for his friend, Sammy Kahn, to take over as president of the National Academy of Popular Music, the parent organization of the Songwriters Hall of Fame. Johnny Mercer died on June the 25th, 1976, in Los Angeles, California. Quite a legacy for a man who wrote the music and lyrics to tonight's featured musical, Top Banana. On Front Row Center, you heard the original Broadway cast recording of Top Banana on Capitol Records. The original cast starred Phil Silvers with Rose Marie, Linda Doherty, Jack Albertson, Bob Shearer, and the dog Ted Sport Morgan. It was produced by Paula Stone and Mike Sloan. The musical was directed by Jack Donahue and choreographed by Ron Fletcher, with vocal arrangements and direction by Hugh Martin, musical direction by Harold Hastings, and orchestrations by Don Walker. Sources used in the commentary for tonight's program included the Wikipedia entry for the musical Top Banana, the website www.dvdtalk.com, the British Phil Silvers Appreciation Society website at www.bpsas.co.uk, and the CD liner notes. Front Row Center is made possible through a generous donation of the extensive CD collection of the late Dave Sovereign by his wife Suzanne. One of the founders of Canoe FM, Dave loved musicals and hosted a program called The Art of Musical Theater throughout his radio career. The donation allows me to continue his long-standing tradition of sharing musical theater with our listeners. Well, we have some time left, so I thought you might enjoy hearing some music from the CD entitled Noel and Cole Together with Music, featuring music written by Noel Coward and Cole Porter. We begin with Cole Porter's song Begin the Begin from the show Jubilee in 1935. And by the way, the Begin is a popular dance from the West Indies. I'm told it's similar to the foxtrot. Then we'll hear Nina, written by Noel Coward for the 1945 show Sigh No More. Then from the show Private Lives from 1930, Noel Coward's Someday I'll Find You. We wrap up this section with two numbers, Noel Coward's Mrs. Worthington, perhaps better known by the line, Don't Let Your Daughter on the Stage, Mrs. Worthington. And from the 1928 Cole Porter show Paris, Let's Do It. And you'll know it better by the lines, Birds Do It, Bees Do It. The music of Cole Porter and Noel Coward, as performed by Benjamin Sears, Bradford Connor, Valerie Anastasio, and Tim Harbold.

to be pedantic, but I'm driven nearly frantic when I see that unromantic, sycophantic lot of sluts forever wriggling their guts. Ugh, it

Don't put your daughter on the stage. The profession is overcrowded and the struggle's pretty tough. And admitting the fact she's burning to act, that isn't quite enough. She has nice hands to give the wretched girl her due, but don't you think her bust is too developed for her age? I repeat, Mrs. Worthington, sweet Mrs. Worthington, don't put your daughter on the stage. Regarding yours, dear Mrs. Worthington, of Wednesday the 23rd,

hope, dear Mrs. Worthington, is on the face of it absurd. Her personality is not in reality inviting enough, exciting enough for this particular sphere. Don't put your daughter on the stage, Mrs. Worthington. Don't put your daughter on the stage. She's a bit of an ugly duckling, you must honestly confess. And the width of her seat would surely defeat her chances of success. It's a loud voice, and though it's not exactly flat, she'll need a little more than that to earn a living wage. On my knees, Mrs. Worthington, please, Mrs. Worthington, don't put your daughter on the stage. Don't put your daughter on the stage, Mrs. Worthington. Don't put your daughter on the stage. Though they said at the School of Acting she was lovely as Peer Gynt, I'm afraid on the whole an ingenue role would emphasize her squint. She's a big girl, and though her teeth are fairly good, she's not the type I ever would be eager to engage. No more buts, Mrs. Worthington. Nuts, Mrs. Worthington. Don't put your daughter on the stage. Don't put your daughter on the stage, Mrs. Worthington. Don't put your daughter on the stage. One look at her bandy legs should prove she hasn't got a chance. In addition to which, the son of a bitch can neither sing nor dance. She's a vile girl, and uglier than mortal sin. One look at her has put me in a terry, bloody rage. But suffice, Mrs. Worthington. Christ, Mrs. Worthington. Don't put your daughter on the stage.

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1: Sun's up. Looks okay. The world survives into another day.
2: The music of Cole Porter and Noel Coward, as performed by Benjamin Sears, Bradford Connor, Valerie Anastasio, and Tim Harbold.

0: been to a marvelous party with Nunu and Nada and Nell. It was in the fresh air, and we went as we were, and we stayed as we were, which was hell. Poor Grace started singing at midnight and didn't stop singing till 4. We knew the excitement was bound to begin when Laura got blind on Dubonnet and gin and scratched her veneer with a Cartier pin. I couldn't have liked it more. Quite for no reason, I'm here for the season and high as a kite. Living an era with Maud at Cape Ferrer, which couldn't be right. Everyone's here and frightfully gay. Nobody cares what people say. Though the Riviera seems really much queerer than Rome at its height, yesterday night I went to a marvelous party. I must say the fun was intense. We all had to do what the people we knew would be doing 100 years hence. Dear Cecil arrived wearing armor, some shells, and a black feather boa. Poor Millicent wore a surreal comb made of bits of mosaic from St. Peter's in Rome, but the weight was so great that she had to go home. I couldn't have liked it more.
1: I invited Governor Layman and Commissioner Valentine, and to do their stunts, I asked them Lutz and Grace Moore,
0: Bert
1: Moore,
0: May
1: West,
0: and Father Divine.
1: I invited Gracie Allen,
0: and of course I asked Fanny.

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Elsie made an entrance with May. You never have guessed from her fisherman's vest that her bust had been whittled away. Poor Lulu got fried on Chianti and talked about esprit de corps. Maurice made a couple of passes at Gus. And Freddy, who hates any kind of a fuss, did have the big apple and twisted his truss. I couldn't have liked it more!

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1: Just got hit by a hurricane.
2: Well, did you ever? What a swell party this is. Have you heard that poor dear black?

0: 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Have you heard Professor Munch ate his wife and divorced his lunch?
1: Well, did you ever?
0: What a swell party this is.
2: Have you heard it's in the stars? Next July we collide with Mars.
1: Oh, well, did you ever?
0: What a swell party this is.
3: Have you heard that Captain Craig breeds termites in his wooden leg?
0: Well, did you ever?

0: Shouldn't it be among the three of us?
1: Grammar check.
2: Right, among us.
0: Reggie's rather scatterbrained.
1: He dove in when the pool was drained.
2: Well, did you ever?
3: What a swell party this is.
1: Have you heard that Menzies star?
4: Just got pinched in the Astor Bar.

0: 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With the wife of the British ambassador, try a crack out of Troilus and Cressida.
1: If she says she won't buy it or tyke it, make her tyke it, what's more, as you like.

0: 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Start quoting him now. 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
1: If you can't be a ham and do Hamlet, they will not give a damn or a damlet.
2: Just recite an occasional sonnet, and your lap will have honey upon it.
1: When your baby is pleading for pleasure,
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1: Better mention the Merchant of Venice,
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And that's all the time we have on tonight's Front Row Center. I hope you enjoyed this week's edition as we featured Top Banana, starring Phil Silvers. Thank you for joining us this evening, and be sure to tune in next time when I'll feature another great show from the world of musical theater. 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My name is Jack Brezina. Join me then, and I promise I'll have the best seat in the house waiting just for you. Front Row Center. Yeah!

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lazy river where the old mill run meets lazy, lazy river in the noonday sun. 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
2: 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I'm Mark Layton. From Malcolm Middleton to ABC, and from The Fix to Katrina and the Waves. Her influences include Joni Mitchell and Taylor Swift. 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

0: from Sadie, Malcolm Middleton, and Jennifer Hudson with R. Kelly. The tracks were All About You, A Brighter Beat, and It's Your World. It was nominated at the 57th Grammys for Song of the Year. A rough demo was recorded in Ireland at his parents' attic. With a Romanian 95, a Scottish 3, and number 2s in the Dominican Republic and on the Canadian Hot 100. Number 1s include Iceland and Lebanon. Coming up on Highland Rewind and Canoe FM.
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He's a Lebanese-Canadian singer and songwriter. 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
6: 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Next on HALA Rewind, a track recorded by their band. This 1973 single sold an impressive 1 million plus copies. It peaked at number 8 in the UK, number 6 on the US Hot 100, and number 2 in Canada. 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
2: 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These amazing creatures protect our wetlands by cleaning the water and cycling nutrients, but they need our help to survive. In April and May, male turtles are on the move searching for mate. By June, female turtles are making their way to sunny roadsides to lay eggs. If you see a turtle crossing the road, here's how to help. Keep your hands away from the turtle's mouth, especially if it's a snapping turtle. Snapping turtles can reach 3/4 of the way down their backs. Never lift the turtle by the tail. This can seriously injure its spine. And gently guide the turtle in the direction it's heading. Grasp its shell from the back to pick it up, or slide it onto a car mat or tarp to move it safely. 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Never pour water on a turtle that has a fractured shell. 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
1: Good morning. On behalf of the board of directors of Canoe FM, I want to offer a land acknowledgement. We respectfully acknowledge that Canoe FM is located on the Treaty 20 Mississaugi territory, which is known as the traditional territory of the Mississaugi and Chippewa Nations, collectively known as the William Treaty's First Nations, which include Curve Lake, Hiawatha, Alderville, Scugog Island, Rama, Wesley, and Georgina Island First Nations. Canoe FM's volunteers, staff, and board of directors respectfully acknowledge that the Williams Treaty First Nations are the stewards and caretakers of the lands and the waters in perpetuity, and they continue to maintain this responsibility to ensure the health and integrity for generations to come.

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0: Fuzzy was a bear. Fuzzy Wuzzy had no hair. But if Fuzzy Wuzzy had no hair, he wasn't Fuzzy Wuzzy.
1: Well, good morning. It is 6:55 on this Monday. It is April, not April. My goodness, I'm already starting bad. It is May the 11th, and it is -2 degrees out. But don't throw the covers over your head because it's a beautiful sunny day. She's got a bit of bite in the air, but she's a gorgeous looking day. Take a look out that window, draw those curtains, and greet the day. But let's take care of the elephant that's in the room. What are we going to do with the drunken sailor? Nice segue, Russ.

It's time to get up with your Halliburton Morning, the morning show for the community by the community. News, weather, sports, music, and so much more. Your voice in the Halliburton Highlands right here, right now on 100.9. It's the

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1: Well, good morning. It is 7 o'clock on this Monday, May the 11th, 2026, and you're listening to CKHA 100.9 in Haliburton and 97.1 in Minden. Canoe FM, the voice of the Highlands. It's a balmy minus 2 degrees outside our studio. More weather and sports after the news. This is Russ Davidson reporting. Lisa Gervais reports, the township of Minden Hills has released details on its community cleanup following recent flooding. The municipality said residents can use sand from the sandbags on their property. Empty sandbags can be disposed of with regular household waste and are not recyclable. If you can't use the sand, you can bring the sandbags to the curling club and drop them off in the area where the pallets are. In Irondale, sandbags can be deposited at the Irondale Community Center. Roadside pickup of sandbags started May the 5th. People are asked to move the sandbags to the roadside, not on the roadway. If your home or business has impacted and you have flood-damaged items and materials you need to dispose of at the Scotch Line landfill site, the township has an application process to request relief from the waste deposit fees. The township added Lakeland's Public Health has important information related to the flooding on their website. Mike Baker reports, water samples from the new locations at the Maple Lake Waste Disposal Site will be analyzed this year to help Algonquin Highlands Township understand the extent of landfill impacts to surface water at the site. Environmental Manager Melissa Murray said this was one of the recommendations engineering firm Camden Incorporated made at its 2025 annual monitoring report submitted to the township in February. According to Camden, there is an east-west groundwater divide along the southern edge of the waste mount at Maple Lake, with water flowing north-south underground from the divide. Mike Baker also reports Haliburton Highlands Health Services has added to its growing portfolio of diagnostic programs, pioneering with Lake Ridge Health to bring the Ontario Lung Screening Program to the Haliburton Hospital. The initiative is aimed for seniors between the ages of 55 and 80 who have smoked cigarettes or other tobacco products such as cigars and pipes every day for at least 20 years and have coverage through the Ontario Health Insurance Plan. The screenings will be done using the new CT device, Triple HS, purchased in 2024. It is estimated that 50 to 75 patients will be seen through the rest of 2026, and the capacity can be extended as needed in future years. Kawartha 411 reports, Trent Severn Waterway Historical Site 2026 navigation season will open in stages starting on Friday, the 15th of May. Officials say increased participation March and April, coupled with significant snowpack in both the Trent and Severn waterways, has necessitated additional time to reduce water levels and flows to ensure safe boating conditions across the system. According to officials, this staged opening on the waterway will most importantly protect boater safety and help prevent further shoreline erosion and property damage experienced by residents and businesses. For more on these stories and other local news, why not check out the Minden Times, the Haliburton Echo, or the Haliburton Highlander. And in sports, the Carolina Hurricanes are the first team to advance to the next round with an overtime win over the Flyers. In other games, it was Buffalo 2, Montreal 6. Montreal now leads the series 2-1. The Ducks defeated Las Vegas 4-3. That series is tied at 2 apiece. In the new team, the WNBA action, the Toronto Tempo lost 68-65 to the Mystics. Up next, the Storm on Wednesday. The PWHL action, the Charge won 4-3 in double overtime over the Boston Fleet. Ottawa wins the series 3-1. The Jays lost 6-1 yesterday. Tampa Bay is in town next. And the World Cup is less than 5 weeks away. with Canada's first game being June the 12th versus Bosnia. All right, the weather. Okay, according to this, it says mainly cloudy with 30% chance of flurries. Flurries? Really? Is that not a typo? Come on. Mainly cloudy with a 30% chance of flurries. That's what it says. Or rain showers early. Stop throwing things at the radio. Early this morning, a 30% chance of rain showers this afternoon. Wind becoming northwest, 20 kilometers an hour this morning. High of 10, UV index of 5 or moderate. Tonight, partly cloudy with a 30% chance of showers. Early this evening, clearing this evening. Winds up to 15 kilometers an hour. Low of minus 2. Wind chill minus 5. May the 11th. Come on, give us a break. Tuesday, the 12th of May. Mainly sunny and 13 degrees, so that's not so bad. And then Tuesday night, showers and 4 degrees Celsius. Wednesday, the 13th. Looks like it's going to rain all day. A chance of showers, 60%. And 12 degrees is going to be high. And Wednesday night, 7 degrees Celsius and 40% chance of showers. After that, the best day of the week is Tuesday, I think. After that, it looks like it's rain most days, but they don't know what's going on. I don't even know what's going on.
2: And now for something completely different.
1: Well, good morning, everybody. I hope you had a great weekend. I hope you treated your mom just like a princess, because that's what moms should be treated like. It is 1 minus 1 degrees out and 7:05 in the morning. That's May the 11th. And we're going to have some fun here. We got all kinds of things going on. We got the birthday club coming at quarter to eight, and or 7:45. I'm not sure yet. Depends on how much I get done. And we got also Bobbing for Music. You're going, what is Bobbing for Music? Where have you been? It's where we play a song that's got Bob in it. But I'll tell you that after 7:30 weather. And today is a theme day. Today in 1981, Bob Marley died. And so most of this, we're going to play a lot of Bob Marley songs today in tribute to him passing away those many years. He was only 36. So he is actually credited to being the founder of reggae music, which is hard not to dance to, I tell you right now. So anyways, we got Bob Marley stuff going on. We got it's just a busy day. But let's start off with a little bit of Ordinary Day by Great Big Sea. And we'll take it from there. And by the way, did you like that? Way up she rises, way up she rises. Good morning song, wasn't it? Did it wake you up? I hope it did, because that was the aim of it.

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But when I'm in Haliburton, I listen to Canoe FM on 100.9.

There you go, the cars. You might think I'm crazy. Yes, I am. I'm not right. But hey, anyways, they let me do this anyways. It is 7:12 on this Monday, May the 11th, 2026, and it is -1 degree. But you know what? Before you judge how cold it is, take a boo outside. She is a butane's day, I tell you. Days we go for a brisk walk. Take the dog out and go for a brisk walk. But you know what happens Tuesdays? Of course you do, because you pay attention. It's bingo. B-I-N-G-O-B-I. I wish I had five other people so I could really play the song. You know, where you drop the B and the I and the... You know what I'm talking about. But I have the winners from last week, from May the 5th. So here we go. Winners from last week. Game one for $100 was split four ways. Count up four ways. By Nancy, Jenny, Laura, and Aaron. And Aaron is a female, just so you want to know. Nancy is from, got her sheets from Halls and Lake. And she got her, no, she's from Halls Lake, I'm sorry. She bought her sheets from Jug City in Carnarvon. And Jenny is from Maple Lake, and she bought her sheets from Jug City in Carnarvon. Laura bought her sheets at the gas bar in Minden, Canadian Tire Gas Bar. And she's from Bob Lake. Bob. I love the word Bob. I just love that word Bob. Like I say, you can spell it backwards, you still get Bob. And if you do it upside down, it's Pop. Didn't think of that, did you? Halls Lake, in, from Halls Lake, and she bought her sheets from Jug City in Carnarvon. Game two, won by two people, split two ways by Susan and Elizabeth. Susan from is from Halliburton Highlands Brewery, and she bought her sheets from the same place. And Elizabeth's from Newmarket. That long distance, the entire gas bar is where she bought her sheets. And game three was split by four ways for $600. Susie, Melissa, John, and Sylvia. And they're from Halliburton Highlands Brewery, Halls Lake, Koshkon Lake, and Carnarvon. There we go. And guess what happens on the 19th? Of course you know. It's triple bingo. So don't forget to get your sheets. The 19th is triple bingo. And we don't need people crying because they didn't get the sheets. You have lots of notice. The 19th of May is triple bingo. Here's something cool. If you listen to Canoe FM's Radio Bingo with a group, and would like to have your very own bingo greening, you will like to hear from you. We're ready for your 30 seconds of fame. Contact production at canoefm.com, and we'll get you on the air. We play every Tuesday night. We play some friends, and the ladies drink wine, and us men find out what's wrong with us. It's a really win-win situation. They drink wine, we find out what's wrong with us. Apparently, there's a lot wrong with me.

Good morning, 7:21 on this Monday. It is May the 11th, and it is -1 degree Celsius out, but it's a beautiful sunny day. Get out and enjoy it if you can. All right, are you watching the NHL playoffs by any chance? Now that Toronto's gone golfing, what's your loyalty? Are you cheering for a team, or are you just giving up watching hockey at all? Like, to me, I'm from Quebec, so now I'm cheering for Montreal, and I'm glad they're doing well. Now, but do you cheer for Buffalo because they've been so long out of it? Or the Las Vegas Golden Knights, or Colorado, because McKenna. Do you have a preference now? Please tell me you're not cheering for the Ducks, because they got the most god-awful uniforms. Who decided to make an orange? Like, seriously. Like, you know, the thing is, wasn't done by one person. It had to be a group of people decided that that was a good look. I don't want them to win just because I don't want to see that uniform. Seriously, it blinds your eye. All right, that's enough of that. But that's true, isn't it? Tell me, is someone out there really like the Ducks uniform? If you do, give me a text, 705-457-1009. And by the way, we have Birthday Club coming at 7:45, or 7:45, whichever comes first. And then, so if you've got something going on in your life, a birthday, an anniversary, a divorce, and whatever you're celebrating, I will let them know if you want me to, sir, because I got a big mouth. But seriously, the Mighty Ducks, really? Like, really?

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2: Okay, good morning. It's 7:28 on this Monday, May the 11th, 2026, and it is 0 degrees outside. Okay, I got a couple bus things going on. Nothing canceled, but if you're on route H031, I'm going to read it, what it says, because I don't know the area very well. So H031 route. Your stops at 10419 and 10386 County Road 50503. You're going to meet the bus at County Road 503 and Pioneer Road at 806. And then Route H045, it stops in Glamorgan and Minnecock Lake Road 110 Glamorgan and Telephone Bay to meet bus at Glamorgan and 503 at 806. Glamorgan Road to meet bus at Glamorgan Road and Highway 118 at 825. I hope that makes sense to you. If you want to, you must phone the bus company and find out. But this is what it says here. So you have to sort of, I don't know the area, so hopefully that makes sense to you guys. Now I got to do the weather, so just give me a second. I'm not that quick with the mouse. And squeak, squeak, squeak. Oh, poor mouse. Sorry about that. That's a good joke. I don't care where you are. Now the weather. Okay, today mainly cloudy with 30% chance. I can't believe it's saying this. Mainly cloudy with 30% chance of flurries or rain showers. Let's hope neither, but okay. Early this morning, 30% chance of rain showers. This afternoon, winds becoming northwest, 20 kilometers an hour. This morning, high of 10. UV index of 5 or moderate. Partly cloudy with a 30% chance of showers this evening. Clearing this evening. Winds up to 15 kilometers an hour. Low minus 2. Wind chill minus 5 overnight. Tuesday, the 12th of May. 13 degrees Celsius and mainly sunny. So it looks like a nice day. And then that night, showers and 4 degrees. Wednesday, the 13th of May. 12 degrees Celsius and 60% chance of showers. And at night, 40% chance of showers and 7 degrees Celsius. Okay, the nicest day of the week looks like tomorrow. So, but you know what? I wouldn't get too excited or too get far ahead of ourselves. All right, after the 7:30 news, weather, we do bobbing for music. You're saying, Russ, what is bobbing for music? Well, it's the new worldwide sensation. Played everywhere. Even in Russia, they play this. Seriously. It's a song that I pick out that's either written by a guy named Bob, Bob's in the band, or the song has Bob in it. I mean, let's face it, the criteria is not that great. But this is a special day because today in 1981, Bob Marley died. So I'm going to play some Bob Marley songs, so that fits in with Bobbing for Music, does it? How coincidence, right? This is Bobbing for Music with Bob Marley and the Wailers and Get Up, Stand Up. What a great

You just try to tell me you didn't sway your hips a bit to that song. Come on. There's their bobbing for music with Bob Marley and the Wailers. Get up, stand up. There, what a great song and a great protest song. Might be what we need nowadays, right? So anyways, there we go. Bob Marley and the Wailers and bobbing for music. Now back to our regular scheduled programming.

0: That's the send-off by Rose Cousins. Sorry. All right. Listen, this is what I got going on here. 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You know what? Everybody has a story. I believe that. If you go to a party and you let loose, everybody has an amusing story that happens in their life. I really believe that. I mean, mine's daily, it seems like. Anyways, a couple of bills. We're going to pay a couple of bills, identify ourselves, and then we're going to do the birthday club. Okay? It's all right? It's all right.
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1: All right, it's May the 11th, 2026, and there is no birthdays. 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
1: All right, what we do after the birthday club is we do the dance of joy. It's for all those people that was their birthday and are too shy to let me know, or people that just want to dance. That's a good excuse. So staying in the theme of Bob Marley passing away in 1981, we're going to play another Bob Marley song for Dance of Joy. And this is probably his most famous song. Most people recognize this song. Bob Marley and the Wailers. And everybody get ready to dance. Move the couch, move the chairs, loosen up your body, and do a little jamming.

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1: Well, good morning. It's 7:56 on this Monday, May the 11th, 2026. It is 2 degrees outside. The sun has gone away for a bit, but it'll come back hopefully. So I hope everything's going well with you today. This is a sure sign, though, that summer is coming. This is Haliburton County Farmers Markets are up and running in a lot of places. Minden's opened on Saturday, May the 9th. That's the fall last Saturday. It's open till October the 10th. It's in downtown Minden, and it runs from 10 a.m. to 2 p.m. Haliburton's Farmers Market opening on Tuesday, May the 12th. That's tomorrow. Figured that out myself. And it runs till October the 6th. It's at Head Lake Park, and it's from 10 o'clock to 2 p.m. And last but not least, Kinmount opens on Saturday the 16th. That's this Saturday coming up till October the 10th. From the Sawmill and Heritage Park, and it runs from 9 a.m. to 2 p.m. So there we go. That's a sure sign that summer is coming. Yes, I kid you not, it's coming. All right. Now to take a sit. You mind just stop for a minute? That's what happens to me a lot. It happens more often than I care to admit. Anyways, I had you do a dance of joy. Now I need you to relax and ease your way into 8 o'clock. Where we do the 8 o'clock news, weather, and sports. So sit back, close your eyes, just take a minute for yourself and to relax with Little Paw Pots.

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1: Well, good morning. It is 8 o'clock on this Monday, May the 11th, 2026. And you're listening to CKHA 100.9 in Halliburton and 97.1 in Minden. Canoe FM, the voice of the Highlands. It is a balmy 2 degrees outside our studio. More weather and sports after the news. This is Russ Davidson reporting. Lisa Gervais reports the township of Minden Hills has released details on its community cleanup following the recent flooding. The municipality said residents can use sand from sandbags on their property. Empty sandbags can be disposed with the regular household waste and are not recyclable. If you can't use the sand, you can bring sandbags to the curling club and place them in the drop-off area on the pallets provided. In Irondale, sandbags can be deposited at the Irondale Community Center. Roadside pickup of sandbags started May the 5th. People are asked to move the sandbags to the roadside and not on the roadway. The township also added Lakelands Public Health has important information related to flooding on their website. Mike Baker reports, water samples from new locations at the Maple Lake Waste Disposal Site will be analyzed this year to help Algonquin Highlands Township understand the extent of landfill impacts to surface water at the site. Environmental Manager Melissa Murray said that was one of the recommendations engineering firm Camburn Incorporated made in the 2025 annual monitoring report submitted to the township in February. There is an east-west groundwater divide along the southern edge of the waste mount at Maple Lake and water flowing north-south underground from the divide. Halliburton Highlands Health Services has added its growing portfolio of diagnostic programs, partnering with Lake Ridge Health to bring the Ontario Lung Screening Program to the Halliburton Hospital. The initiative is aimed for seniors between the age of 55 and 80 who have smoked cigarettes or other tobacco products such as cigars and pipes every day for the last 20 years and have coverage through the Ontario Health Insurance Plan. The screenings will be done using the new CT device, Triple HS, purchased in 2024. It is estimated that 50 to 75 patients will be seen through the rest of 2026 with the capacity to expand as needed in future years. Kawartha Forewoman reports the Trent Severn Waterway National Historical Site 2026 navigation season will be opening in stages starting on Friday, May the 15th, 2026. Officials say increased precipitation in March and April, coupled with significant snowpack in both the Trent and Severn waterways, has necessitated additional time to reduce water levels and flows to ensure safe boating conditions across the system. According to officials, the stage opening on the waterway will mostly importantly protect boater safety and help prevent further shoreline erosion and property damage experienced by residents and businesses. For more on these stories and other local news, why not check out the Minden Times, the Halliburton Echo, or the Halliburton Highlander. And in sports, the Carolina Hurricanes are the first team to advance to the next round with an overtime win over the Flyers. In other hockey games, it was Buffalo 2, Montreal 6. Montreal leads the series 2-1, and the Ducks beat Las Vegas 4-3, so they have it tied at 2 games apiece. In WNBA action, the Toronto Tempo lost 68-65 to the Mystics. Next up, the Storm on Wednesday. In PWHA hockey, Ottawa Charge won 4-3 in a double overtime over the Boston Fleet. Ottawa wins the series 3-1. And the Jays lost 6-1 to Los Angeles yesterday. Next up is Tampa Bay. And the World Cup is less than 5 weeks away with Canada's first game in June, on June the 12th versus Bosnia. There we go. Okay. Now, I'll do this, because then I'll tell you the weather. How's that sound? Okay, I'll do that first.
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1: Okay, now for the weather. Mainly cloudy with 30% chance of flurries or rain showers early this morning. 30% chance of rain showers this afternoon. Winds becoming northwest, 20 kilometers an hour this morning. High of 10, UV index 5 or moderate. Tonight, partly cloudy with 30% chance of showers this evening. Clearing this evening. Winds up to 15 kilometers an hour, low of minus 2. Wind chill minus 5 overnight. Tomorrow, Tuesday, the 12th of May, 13 degrees Celsius and mainly sunny. Then at night, 44 degrees Celsius and showers. Wednesday the 13th, 60% chance of showers and high of 12. And at night, 7 degrees Celsius and 40% chance of showers. The nicest day of the week looks like tomorrow, but don't hold me to it. All right, after the 8 o'clock news, weather, and sports, I like to play the same song done by two different artists. And this is going along with our theme of Bob Marley. This is Eric Clapton, I Shot the Sheriff, and then we're going to hear the original version by Bob Marley and the Wailers.

There was Eric Clapton, I Shot the Sheriff. Now we're going to play who we're actually celebrating today, Bob Marley, who died in 1981 at 36 years of age. He could have played so much more music, but here we are, his version of, actually the original version of I Shot the Sheriff by Bob Marley and the Wailers. Enjoy.

That's a Guess Who and Undone. I read somewhere, and I don't know if it's true or not, but I read that Burton Cummings' voice is so good that you can actually tune a guitar to his voice. Now, I don't know if that's true or not, but I read that somewhere. So, anyways, enough of that. I don't know that for sure, but I heard that. And it was on the internet, so it's got to be true, right? Canoe FM is home to a wide collection of recorded interviews and podcasts, all available on our website. 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There is truly something for everybody. Of course there is. This is Canoe FM, and Deborah D. is in the house. It is. Well, she was. Now she's gone out. But anyways, get back to some music. I'm here for a little bit, and then Deborah's going to take over. Joke's on me. How's that sound?

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8: Well, good morning. It is 8:29 on this Monday, May 11th, 2026. It is 3 degrees outside, and now the most important time.

Tonight, partly cloudy with 30% chance of showers early this evening. Clearing this evening. Winds up to 15 kilometers an hour. Low of minus 2. Wind chill minus 5 overnight. Tomorrow looks like the best day of the week. 13 degrees Celsius and mainly sunny. And then at night, 4 degrees Celsius and showers. And Wednesday the 13th is 12 degrees and 60% chance of showers. And at nighttime, 7 degrees Celsius and 40% chance of showers. But it looks like we're in double-digit numbers during the day for the rest of the week, which is a good start. I would like a little warmer, but it's a good start. All right, you can resume what you're doing. My important message is over. This is The Flame with Claire Couplin. I hope I'm pronouncing it right, but that's what I do.

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1: Well, good morning. It's a Monday. Okay, let's try this again. Let's start. I'm going to shut us off. Now I'm back. Okay, now let's reboot ourselves. It is May the 11th, Monday, and it is 8:41 on this Monday, May 11th, and the temperature outside is 3 degrees, going to a high of 12, but it looks like it's going to be a cloudy day, which is sucks, but that's the way it goes. Anyways, it's time for me to go and say goodbye. Deborah D is in the house. She's got a great show for you. She's well worth a listen. She'll be with you from 9 to 11. And I am going to go, and I'll be back next Monday. So, having said that, thank you, Bob Marley, for all the music you had. And I'm sorry that we had to leave us so soon. He was 36 when he died, and he made some great music. But having said that, he was always for peace and love. Maybe that's a good lesson for everybody to take. So if you have time today, saying something nice to somebody, be nice to people out there. You never know what they're going through. You just being a kind word might just be what they need to hear today. So it's time for me to get out of here. You know what I'm going to say. Good morning, Tugboat. And the kid. Davidson out. Thanks for listening. See you next Monday. Maybe.

0: Don't ask what you can do for music, but what music can do for you, or something like that. I'm Russ Davidson. This is The Cause and the Cure for a Music Addiction. So let's get it started. Hello, and welcome to another edition of The Cause and the Cure of a Musical Addiction. My guest today is a new sales rep for the Canoe FM. I just recently met him, so along with you, I'm excited to get to know him. May I present Jason Rideout. Welcome, Jason.
1: Thank you, sir. It's a pleasure being here.
0: Tell me how you got to the point of being Canoe FM. What got you here?
1: Well, for about 20 years, I was a sales rep out on the road in the medical device industry, and that was enough for me as I start to age, so I thought, you know what, I'm going to get something a little closer to the cottage, which we have up here, and the opportunity came available, and Roxanne interviewed me, and for some inexplicable reason, she hired me, so here we are.
0: It's a mystery. No, I'm just joking. So let's start off with the music. So are you musically inclined by any chance? Do you play any instruments?
1: No. I can't sing. If you strapped a tune to my back, I couldn't carry it. But what I do have is just an absolute love and interest in music, and have since I was a kid. I think it stems from my dad's side of the family. He had, 8 brothers and 3 sisters, and they were all musically inclined. So every family reunion, it was guitars and fiddles and mandolins and off they would go, and drove not only the kids but the wives crazy, but we all loved it.
0: And the more wobbly pops they had, the better off they were.
1: They were excellent. Once they had a few.
0: Did you ever attempt to play at all?
1: I have attempted to play both guitar and harmonica, and I couldn't pick it up within the first 3 minutes, so I said that'll be enough of that, and learned how to play the radio and the old iPod.
0: Now, you remember the first you realized music was playing in your life, the first recognition of music, whether it be a show on TV or a radio? Is there some particular time you realized that, God, I like this stuff?
1: Well, we're going to go back, Russ. We're going to go back to a little place in New Brunswick called Johnville, New Brunswick, and the Johnville Fair. And my dad's family, his older brother, was Archie Rideout, and he had his own band, Archie Rideout and his Nighthawks. And they would play that fair every year, and we would go out every year. And that's my first recollection of music back when I was a wee lad.
0: And what kind of genre would that have been?
1: That would have been bluegrass, but they also played 2 other types of music, both country and western. So they played quite the gamut, a little bit of early rock and roll as well. So that's kind of where it stems from.
0: I love East Coast music. If anybody listened to me and knows how much I like Great Big Sea and the East Coast kind of music, along with the Spirit of the West and so forth like that. Do you remember the first concert you ever saw live?
1: I do. First concert I ever saw, if anybody ever remembers, the old Kingswood Music Theater at Canada's Wonderland.
0: Yep.
1: Yeah. And I saw, and again, I'm aging myself, but I saw Aha there.
0: Doesn't make it right.
1: It does not make it right. And the thing that was amazing about that tour was they were known for their big hit, Take On Me. And that was the show opener, the middle of the show, and also the show closer. So they certainly got their money's worth out of that song.
0: A lot of material to play, obviously. Let's keep playing this because no one will notice.
1: Exactly.
0: Now, do you find yourself, have you been to a lot of concerts in your life?
1: I have, yeah. We could turn this whole interview into a Bruce Springsteen interview, but
0: you got my attention.
1: Nobody wants to hear that. So
0: no, they do. The people have to know what good music is.
1: Man after my heart, Russ. So I've actually seen Springsteen 14 times.
0: Wow.
1: And
0: you got me beat. I thought I had 3 times.
1: I have 2 friends of mine who are even crazier than I am. One has seen them 32, and the other has seen him 27.
0: Now, have you seen the movie yet?
1: No, I haven't yet.
0: I haven't either, and I want to see it.
1: Yeah, but the thing is, a lot of people don't really understand or get kind of the concept behind the album Nebraska and how it is quiet and introspective. And if people are going to that movie and they're expecting, you know, a great big kind of rock show, you're not going to get it. It's going to be quiet, introspective, and that's kind of my jam. So yeah. I'm really looking forward to it.
0: So would he be considered your favorite concert you ever saw?
1: He would. He would.
0: Do you remember which one you thought was the best of all of them?
1: Yeah,
0: or is it one?
1: Yeah, so he played an acoustic tour. Oh, God, it was in the 2000s. And my friend and I, we were really excited about going because I'd never seen him kind of acoustically. So we decided that, hey, you know, we're going to kind of get together and get some tickets. And we decided that we were going to try and get them for the Toronto show, which we did. But we were nervous about that. So we also tried to get them for the Buffalo show, which we did. And we were nervous about, you know, missing out. So we thought, okay, we'll cover our bases and we'll see if we can also get Albany. So we ended up getting tickets for all three shows. And we were on kind of a Grateful Dead tour where we followed them around from Toronto to Albany to Buffalo. And that was amazing. He played 25 songs in the night and played four songs the same. So it was an incredible tour and lifelong fan ever since.
2: So you were like the Grateful Dead, they had the Deadheads, you were the Bruceheads?
1: You got that right.
2: You have a concert that you saw that you just were tremendously disappointed in?
1: No, I've really, you know, maybe aha. That might have been it going back to the beginning. I really didn't need to hear that song three times. But other than that, no, I don't think I've ever been to one that I didn't like.
2: Is there an artist that you haven't seen that you wish you had seen or that you possibly could still see?
1: There are so many. I haven't seen, and don't anybody judge me here, I would love to see Coldplay. I have not seen them live. I would love to have seen Otis Redding.
2: Yes.
1: Live, that would have been unbelievable, but he was a little before my time when he was touring, but those are kind of the two artists that that I wish I had.
2: Well, it leans to the kind of bluesy kind of stuff that Otis Redding plays.
1: And yes.
2: I have a very soft spot for really that Muddy Waters kind of,
1: yep,
2: John Lee Hooker kind of bluesy stuff, right? So, do you remember the first album or CD you ever bought?
1: First album or CD that I ever bought with my own money?
2: Yeah. Let's go with your own money and then money
1: yeah,
2: you're
1: know
2: probably
1: what?
2: Given.
1: I think probably the first album I ever bought kind of on my own would have been Springsteen's Born in the USA, where I kind of went out and bought it on my own.
2: Over the very first one? What was it? The very first album? I'm trying to remember now. Born to Run. That was my favorite.
1: Yep, Born to Run. So that was, again, I was a little bit younger at that time and wasn't getting it on my own, but came into that a little bit later. But yeah, Born in the USA was the first one that I ever bought.
2: Have you been lucky enough to ever meet just a celebrity on the street or just to something where you're working or something? Do you ever have a celebrity encounter or you'd happen to bump into somebody by accident or happen to be in the same place as somebody famous?
1: Yeah, so I've only ever been to St. John's, Newfoundland once, and I was there for work and just coming back to the hotel from a conference, and Alan Doyle from Great Big Sea was just walking down the street and said, it was a bit of an embarrassing moment where I said, "Hey, you're Alan Doyle." He said, "Yes, bye." And that was good enough for me. So that was one of my favorite celebrity encounters.
2: Yeah,
1: for
2: I was
1: sure.
2: Lucky enough to meet him too. He is quite the guy. So
1: absolutely.
2: Quite good. Do you have a musical crush or a bromance with anybody there? Somebody you really admire that you wish you could meet?
1: Well, if I ever cheated on Bruce, it might be Sarah.
2: Awkward.
1: We'll get over it. It might be Sarah McLachlan.
2: Oh my goodness! Really?
1: She's gorgeous, for one.
2: Yes, that's
1: and
2: just
1: two,
2: true. I'll give her that.
1: She sounds like an absolute angel, not only as a person, but also as a singer. So, no, if I could meet one, that would be her. And that will also make my partner, Shannon, happy. So,
2: I'm going to leave it in my comments for something. Anyways, last word. What about your music? Any kind of music that you're trying to get into now that is something different or...
1: Not really different. It's just kind of discovering new music is always kind of interesting. But I slant to the singer-songwriter side of things. So not only folk, but some of the newer stuff as well. Last concert that I was at, I was Passenger. And I don't know if you're familiar with Passenger. So it's one guy on stage with a guitar and just absolutely fantastic. So I'm at Massey Hall, and it was an unbelievable show. So
2: please educate me. What is it again? Passenger?
1: Passenger. So he's a singer.
2: He's an artist you're talking about.
1: That's
2: okay,
1: correct. Yeah.
2: Okay.
1: Yeah, a singer-songwriter. He's out of the UK and has been around for a few years. Actually got to start busking and would busk all over. So New Zealand, Australia, Europe, the UK. And that's kind of where I was first introduced to him watching an episode of Elementary on CBS.
2: Yes.
1: And they played his song Feather on the Clyde. And with that, you know, in my obsession addled brain, you know, I would go to YouTube and try and find some more videos of his, and just absolutely fantastic. And if anybody hasn't heard him, he is definitely an artist to look into. A few other guys in the same sort of genre would be Simmel SYML, who actually toured with Passenger.
2: And what kind of genre, show. Kind of music would they be?
1: So it's all singer-songwriter. So it's kind of new. It'd be along the lines of Simon and Garfunkel.
2: Oh,
1: and
2: really?
1: And that, yeah, that sort of aspect of it. So they're some of the newer guys that I like, in addition to Somber, who actually just played, was the musical guest on Saturday Night Live on the weekend. And discovered him, actually, a friend of ours at the Cottage. She introduced me to Somber. So I'm always on the lookout for kind of new music, but in that singer-songwriter, guitar and stuff. Aspect. So.
2: Well, this has been really good to get to know you. Is there anything else? Last word, anything you want to talk about? Feel free, you get the mic for another couple minutes here until Scott shuts us down here.
1: Well, my father always said never give a ride out of a microphone, so we'll try and keep it short. Basically, loving it here at Canoe FM. Love the sales aspect of it. If anybody's out there listening or wanting to, give me a call at the station here. We would love to get your message out and do some advertising with you. As you know, we love supporting the community, and I think that starts with getting people into the local businesses and local events that are happening. So please give me a call. We'd love to get the word out, and we'd love to work with you. I need to say it before I leave. I love my family, and that's all, Russ.
2: Beautiful. Anyways, I hope you guys enjoyed getting to know Jason like I did. Jason, it was a pleasure to meet you and talk to you. So anyways, have good luck in your sales here, and get Canoe FM, and it's good to see you.
1: Good to see you, Tur, and thank you very much.
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6: Good morning, my friends. Happy Monday to you all, and welcome to the Canoe. It is 9 a.m. on Monday, May the 11th, 2026. I'm Deborah D., and this is Monday After 9. It is Monday After 9 time, and we start off Monday After 9 with a look at our three-day weather forecast. Let's have a look here today. Well, this is what Environment Canada is reporting. From their Bancroft weather station, mainly cloudy with a 30% chance of flurries or rain showers early this morning and 30% chance of rain showers this afternoon. Winds becoming northwest 20 kilometers an hour this morning, a high of 10 and a UV index of 5. And that's considered moderate. Overnight tonight, partly cloudy with a 30% chance of showers early this evening, clearing up in the evening, then winds 15 kilometers an hour, a low of minus 2, a wind chill of minus 5 overnight. And tomorrow, Tuesday, mainly sunny with a high of 13 and a UV index of 6, and that's high. Overnight on Tuesday, showers and a low of plus 4. Well, that's a bit more in line with May, don't you think? Wednesday, May the 13th, cloudy with a 60% chance of showers, a high of 12, and overnight on Wednesday, cloudy and a 40% chance of showers with a low of 7. Right now at the station in Haliburton, we are sitting at 4 degrees Celsius and the skies are kind of gray. What do we have here next? Oh, we have The sun rose today at 5:47, and it's going to set at 8:29, giving us 14 hours and 42 minutes of daylight. And we're in a waxing crescent moon phase. And the moon will rise at 3:07 a.m. and set at 2:27 p.m. And the AccuWeather Health Forecast, well, they say low worries for arthritis, flu, migraine, and asthma, and moderate for sinus and common cold. It is a great day for travel. More on travel in the Highlands after this on the Monday After 9 Road Report.
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6: And it's time for the Monday After 9 Road Report. Let's have a look at the road conditions on Ontario 511. Everything looks pretty good. I don't even have much construction going on except for that persistent and lingering activity going on Highway 28 between Bancroft and Peterborough. It's 2.5 kilometers south of Burley Street, 1 kilometer south of Monk Road, and there's alternate closure of lane 1 expected. And that's for the week. That's for the whole week. What else is going on the roads? Well, my drive-in this morning was a little different because County Road 3 is closed to through traffic because there is a culvert replacement going on, so no through traffic. You can get through, I think it's almost halfway that it's going on, but I can't remember for sure. And I didn't go and try. I took the long way around. For me, it took a few more minutes, not as long as I expected. I was actually in the station a little earlier because I did leave a little earlier, so I took Highway 118 all the way over from Torrey Hill over to Halliburton, and it was a beautiful drive. On the way, it was really nice and sunny, and then I hit Loon Lake and the clouds were just like boom right in front of me, and it was just gray the rest of the way in. So I think we might get some rain, but we don't know. So another thing to watch out for this time of year is the wildlife on the roads. Lots of reports of moose and deer sightings over the past week. They are coming out for the salt on the sides of the roads from the winter. And with those black flies coming out, because black fly season is ramping up, if you were out this weekend doing any yard work, you know they are there. And they just love annoying the moose and the deer. So the moose and the deer come out on the roads to get some relief, some bush relief from the black flies. So keep an eye out for that. And also, I've got a notice here that the spring load restrictions, the half loads, they've been lifted everywhere. Halliburton County, Minden Hills, Algonquin Highlands, except Milburn Road. So I guess Milburn is open now, but the load restrictions remain in effect until further notice. And I don't have any further notice. This was issued May the 7th, so it's a few days old. But for more information, you can go to the township website, mindenhills.ca, for accurate updates. And that is your Monday After 9 Road Report. As always, safe travels to you. And remember, if you encounter anything of interest when you're out and about on your travels today, let us know here at the Canoe. You can call us or text us, 705-457-1009. We would love to hear from you. And now it's time for the Monday After 9 traveling song. And this morning, we're tuning into Bruce Springsteen's 1975 hit, Thunder Road. The song was named after a 1958 American Southern Gothic road thriller film called Thunder Road, which was based on Robert Mitchum's story of an alleged incident that occurred in Knoxville, Tennessee, that involved a bootlegger transporting moonshine who was being pursued by the law along a section of highway from Harlan, Kentucky, to Knoxville, known infamously as Thunder Road. Here is Bruce on the canoe.

That was Thunder Road and Bruce Springsteen from his album Born to Run. Hey, good morning to you. You're here with Deborah D on Monday after 9 on Canoe FM. How are you doing this morning? Is everything going good for you this morning? I hope so. Thanks so much for joining me. I'm broadcasting live from the village of Halliburton in the beautiful rolling Halliburton Highlands. We're full of the lakes and rivers. It's just so gorgeous here in the Highlands. If you live out of town and you're listening, come visit us. We'd love to see you. Well, we're 100.9 in Halliburton and 97.1 in Minden. And coming up this morning on Monday after 9, we've got local weather updates on the half hour, events around town, and, of course, your favorite music mix. And part of that mix is this week's Golden Anniversary album. And it is Here and There, released April 30th, 76, from Elton John. You know, I didn't recognize that album when it came up on my list of albums turning 50. So it was a pleasure to dive into that. And we'll get into that later. Today is also National Eat What You Want Day. And it's also National Ego Awareness Day. I guess you can eat what you want, just don't feed your ego. Ha ha ha. More on National Eat What You Want Day a bit later. But now this from Susie Vinnick on this Eat What You Want Day. Here are the Oreo Cookie Blues. Or is that here is the Oreo? Oh my goodness, my grammar. Good morning to you from the canoe.

0: Oh, Susie, if that doesn't make you feel like eating what you want today, I don't know what will. You know, Susie is going to be in the Highlands this summer. Yes, she's coming for Concerts in the Park. The series that starts this summer. And she's also hosting the guitar course at Sir Sanford Fleming. So very exciting. If you're a Susie fan this summer, you are going to have a treat. All right. We've got this important message. And then Dr. John with Right Place, Wrong Time on the Canoe.
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6: This is Deborah D. on the Canoe. Hey, let's switch gears and get our country on. Here is Southern Style from Darius Rucker, and then live for you from Bianca Bernardi.

Southern style, Darius Rucker. You know, I know I promised some Bianca Bernardi for you, but I was going through our PSAs and I noticed that this particular event starts at 10. So I wanted to give y'all lots of opportunity to get there in time because it is almost 9:30. So after this, and I will play some Bianca. Plus, I actually mispronounced the title of the song. I said Live For You, and it's Live For You. So this gives me a chance to do a do-over, which is always great on live radio, don't you think? Make your own opportunities. All right, so the event is... Now, if I know there's a lot of Victorian tea opportunities going on, but I feel, personally, I have always felt intimidated because I didn't know what to do at a Victorian tea. So this is perfect. It's Victorian Tea Etiquette. Robert Wong from the cultural program, he's the cultural program coordinator at the Minden Hills Cultural Center. He's doing an online webinar, Explore the Customs, Foods, and Social Traditions of Victorian Tea Culture in the kitchen of one of our historic buildings, Bowburn House. Take a closer look at teaware, fashion, and kitchen tools that help bring these social gatherings to life. And that's today from 10 a.m. to 10:45. And Robert Wong is putting that on in partnership with the Minden Hills

And, well, it hasn't changed much. We're still looking at a 30% chance of rain showers or flurries this morning. A high of 10 is forecast. And overnight, low of minus 2 with a 30% chance of showers under cloudy skies. And on Tuesday, mainly sunny with a high of 13. Overnight, though, showers and 4 degrees. 13th, that's the 13th of May, 12 degrees Celsius and a 60% chance of showers. And overnight, 7 degrees and a 40% chance of showers. So that's it. That's your three-day weather forecast. 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

0: Celsius here in Haliburton, the beautiful Haliburton in the Haliburton Highlands. And it's time to read you our bingo winners from May the 5th. Oh, and just a heads up, May the 19th is triple bingo. But this bingo was the regular bingo. So game number one was $100. And it was split by one, two, three, four folks. Nancy from Halls Lake got her sheet at the Jug City in Carnarvon. Jenny from Maple Lake got her sheet also at the Jug City in Carnarvon. And Erin also got her sheet at the Jug City in Carnarvon. And Erin is from Halls Lake. Lori got her sheet at the Canadian Tire Gas Bar in Minden, and Lori's from Bob Lake. Game number two was split by Susan and Elizabeth. They split the $200, and Susan's from the Highlands, Haliburton Highlands Brewery got her sheet at the Haliburton Highlands Brewery, and Elizabeth from Newmarket got her sheet at the Canadian Tire Gas Bar in Minden. And finally, game number three, $600, was actually split by three folks. Susan from the Haliburton Highlands Brewery got her sheet at the Haliburton Highlands Brewery, and she also won the second game. Melissa from Halls Lake got her sheet at the Jug City in Carnarvon, and John from Cushog Lake got his sheet at the Canadian Tire Gas Bar in Minden. And finally, last but not least, was Sylvia, who got her sheet at the Jug City in Carnarvon. Wow, Jug City's selling a lot of winning sheets there. Now, attention all you bingo players. As you know, if you listen to the Canoe FM Radio Bingo with a group and would like to have your very own bingo greeting, we would love to hear from you. If you're ready for your 30 seconds of fame, contact us here at production@canoefm.com and we'll get you on the air. Also, we want to give thanks to all of our amazing listeners, all of our players. Thanks to you, we've recently been able to give back to some really incredible local organizations. And I'm just going to list them off here. Searches, Schools Cool Program, Dance Happens Here, the Haliburton Red Wolves Special Olympics, Families in Motion, Those Other Movies, and the speaker series, Democracy Project. 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
1: And now it's time for Critter Corner, where we learn about our local wildlife. Did you know that every single turtle species in our province is at risk of extinction? These amazing creatures protect their wetlands by cleaning the water and cycling nutrients, but they need our help to survive. In April and May, male turtles are on the move searching for mate. By June, female turtles are making their way to sunny roadsides to lay eggs. If you see a turtle crossing the road, here's how to help. Keep your hands away from the turtle's mouth, especially if it's a snapping turtle. Snapping turtles can reach 3/4 of the way down their backs. Never lift the turtle by the tail. This can seriously injure its spine. And gently guide the turtle in the direction it's heading. Grasp its shell from the back to pick it up, or slide it onto a car mat or tarp to move it safely. And if you find an injured turtle, place it in a container with air holes or a soft cloth bag and take note of its exact location. It must be released where it was found. Never pour water on a turtle that has a fractured shell. 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So, if you find an injured turtle, contact Woodlands Wildlife Sanctuary in Minden at 705-286-1133 or the Ontario Turtle Conservation Centre in Peterborough at 705-741-5000. Woodlands Wildlife Sanctuary, saving our wildlife one animal at a time.
2: That is great information. Thank you, Woodlands Wildlife Sanctuary. Well, today is National Eat What You Want Day, and when I found this holiday, my first thought was, well, don't we already have a lot of Eat What You Want Days on the calendar? They're just called something else. They're called Thanksgiving, Halloween, Christmas. Yeah, it's a whole season of Eat What You Want Days. They just don't come right out and own it. I mean, not like today. Today, it's all about eating what you want. But is eating what you want really going to make you happy? I don't know. Maybe it's not about eating what you want, but wanting what you eat. It's like the Dalai Lama says, you need to want what you have, not have what you want. Are you going to be observing the day? Having a little treat, maybe? I've got a few tunes coming up to kick off the celebrations. We're starting off with Yummy, Yummy, Yummy from the Ohio Express, followed by Barbara Leica with The Food Song on the Canoe.

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1: I'm standing with hand on heart. 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Hi, this is Dan Hill. 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I read every label. And when the label says Canada, that's music to my ears. 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
2: The Halliburton Highlands Healthy Democracy Project had to postpone session 4 of their final Voices and Votes session under 10 Understanding Campaigns. It's how success happens, and it's featuring Lauren Hunter. Well, it's tonight. It's tonight, Monday, May the 11th, from 7 to 8:30 at the Stanhope Firefighters Community Hall in the Algonquin Highlands. And they're going to be talking about provincial, federal campaigns that are sharing the building blocks of a successful campaign, whether it's for elected office or for a cause that people care about. And you can also get practical tips and tools. Once again, that's tonight, Monday, May the 11th, from 7 to 8:30 at the Stanhope Firefighters Community Hall in Algonquin Highlands, the Halliburton Highlands Healthy Democracy Project, Voices and Votes Session, Understanding Campaigns. Coming up, we've got Easy to Find from Sylvan Shore, local talent on the canoe.

0: That was Local Talents, Sylvan Shore. They were a alt-folk duo that included Andrew von Zubon on guitar and harmony vocals with Kate Hall on lead vocals. They are no longer performing together, so that was a real treat for us. If you're looking for something to do tonight, we've got, actually, it's not tonight, it's the at 1 p.m., sorry, folks, today at 1 p.m. at the Minden Legion, which is at 12847 Highway 35 in Minden. Selk is presenting games, cards, and board games. You can come hang out with friends and maybe meet someone new or bring a neighbor. You don't need to register. You just simply drop in. Once again, that's today at 1 o'clock at the Minden Legion. All right, we're going to listen to this, and then we're going to have the weather.
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0: Thank you so much, Barb. Okay, let's have a look at our three-day weather forecast. Reporting from Canoe FM, based on observations taken from the Bancroft Weather Station from Environment Canada's website. Today, mainly cloudy, and there's going to be a chance of rain showers this morning, this afternoon. As you can see, it is cloudy out there. Winds will become northwest 20 kilometers an hour this morning. High of 10 is expected, and a UV index of 5. Overnight tonight, partly cloudy, and a 30% chance of showers early this evening. Clearing and winds up to 15 kilometers overnight. A low of minus 2 and a wind chill of minus 5 overnight. On Tuesday, that's May the 12th, mainly sunny, a high of 13 and a UV index of 6. And overnight on Tuesday, showers and a low of plus 4. And on Wednesday, May the 13th, cloudy and a 60% chance of showers with a high of 12. And overnight on Wednesday, cloudy and a 40% chance of showers with a low of 7. And that is your three-day weather forecast. I'm Deborah D. This is Monday After 9. Coming up is Moving Out from Billy Joel.

0: And that was Ventura Highway from America. The coffee house for the community coffee house in May is going to be held today, Monday, May the 11th at the Halliburton Legion at 719 Mountain Street in Halliburton. It starts at 7 p.m. with a half hour of live music from the well-known local duo Northern Wildflowers, who are Canoe's own Sue Shikazi and Myrna McBrien. Sorry if I butchered that. Oh my gosh. Anyways, I'm going to have to get the right pronunciation of that name. This month's presentation will be by Dr. Norm Bottom, who will be speaking about maintaining a healthy body and mind while aging. The evening is open to all with no admission charge and no registration required. Light refreshments will be available, and it is sponsored by the Baha'is of Halliburton County. And if you have questions, just call Pat at 416-606-9657. Once again, that's the May Community Coffee House today at 7 at the Legion. And we have been celebrating National Eat What You Want Day, and this morning I've got a couple of more food-related songs coming up. First of all, we've got a fun song about junk food from Larry Grace. Here's Junk Food Junkie on the Canoe.
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I'm afraid someday they'll find me just stretched out on my bed with a handful of Pringles potato chips and a ding-dong by my head. 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
9: 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Coming up, here's Badfinger with Day After Day on the Canoe.

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1: Coming up, we've got some Bill Candy and his song, Too Full to Boogie. You know, Bill has been a regular guest on Canoe FM, and he has three albums. This song that we're going to play, Too Full to Boogie, is from his album, Closer to the Music. But he also has Northern Comfort, released 2014, and Common Ground, released in 2002. Closer to the Music was released in 1995. Here he is, without further ado, Bill Candy on the Canoe. Too Full to Boogie on this Eat What You Want Day.

Oh, Bill, you're making me hungry. It is National Eat What You Want Day, and we've been playing some food-related songs this morning. Here's something about hunger, but not food-related necessarily. Coming up from Florence and the Machine, we've got Hunger from their album, High as Hope, on the Canoe.

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1: 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No news here, just the weather.

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1: Good morning. You're here with Deborah D. on the Canoe on Monday after 9. Hey, we are sitting at 6 degrees Celsius here in Halliburton, in the beautiful Halliburton Highlands. Let's have a look at the weather forecast. What does the weather forecast say that we're going to get to today? It says we're going to get to a high of 10 degrees Celsius under cloudy skies. Could be rain, could be showers. It's just one of those days, one of those May days. You just never know what's going to happen. Just looking out the weather window, it is cloudy, but there's no rain out there yet. Not here in the Halliburton Highland. Not here in Halliburton anyway. Maybe some.

0: 4 degrees Celsius. And on Wednesday, 60% chance of showers, a high of 12. And overnight, 7 degrees is the low and a 40% chance of showers. So that is your three-day weather forecast on the canoe. Coming up, we've got some very, very important messages. And then we're going to have our golden anniversary album for the day.
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0: Welcome back. It's time to celebrate the golden anniversary of an album that turns 50 years old this year, 2026. And this morning, we're celebrating Elton John's live album, Here and There. It was released April 30th of 76, and it's his 14th official album release. The title of the album refers to two concerts that he did in 74. Here is a concert recorded at the Royal Festival Hall in London in May of 74, and There is his concert recorded at the New York City's Madison Square Gardens on the 28th of November of 74. And during that concert, John Lennon made a surprise appearance, and Elton John and John Lennon performed John Lennon's song, Whatever Gets You Through the Night. It's all part of a friendly wager between the two artists that stem back from when they had collaborated on Lennon's initial recording of the song back in 74. Elton had provided backing vocals and piano for the track, and in return, John Lennon had agreed to make a surprise appearance at an Elton John concert if the song topped the charts. And topped the charts it did. It was released as a single in 1974, and it became a really big hit, reaching number one on the Billboard Hot 100 chart in the States, and in Canada, it peaked at number two. It was also the lead single from Lennon's album, Walls and Bridges. And this morning, well, let's hear if we can hear Elton John in the background of this track of Whatever Gets You Through the Night from John Lennon from his original recording. And then we will listen to some Elton John with one of the tracks from the album, The Bitch Is Back, celebrating 50 years for Here and There on the canoe.

Celebrating 50 years, that was The Bitches Back. 50 years here and there. Here and there, here and there. Hey, I've got a general meeting announcement. General meeting announcement, 7:30 p.m. tonight for the Royal Canadian Legion Branch 519 in Cobequoc. Branch 519 in Cobequoc. The general meeting, that's tonight at 7:30 p.m. Salk, they are doing some amazing things, aren't they? Some amazing programs they have, but they always want to get better. And so they're having a participant feedback survey, and they want to hear from you because your feedback helps us to understand what's working, what's not, and how they can help keep growing to serve you better. And it only takes a few minutes. Your insights do make a really big difference, and your voice matters. 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Just go to the Halliburton Highlands website. You can also probably get to it there. Oh, I've got something else I want to tell you about. It's the, you know how I'm a big fan of Snowflake Meadows? Well, they are having their third annual Magical Festival fundraiser. It's being held on Saturday, June the 6th in Minden at the Ritchie Falls location, 1089 Ritchie Falls Road in Minden. And it goes from 10 to 4. Let me tell you about the event. It's a fun-filled family festival where magic meets farm life, and it's in support of a really great cause. The Magical Festival fundraiser is a day of laughter, adventure, and community spirit, helping to raise funds for the much-needed new kennel and ongoing care of the rescue animals. It's a really fun day for the whole family. There's going to be a petting zoo, live entertainment, kid-friendly activities, and, of course, delicious food and drinks. Please RSVP. You can go to the website, Snowflake Meadows Rescue at, snowflakemeadows.com, and you can drill down to their, on their events menu. It's all right there. So once again, that's the Snowflake Meadows Magical Festival fundraiser, June 6th at Ritchie Falls. Really good, really good cause. Okay, that's it. What do we have now? Oh, we've got Katy Perry and Roar from her album Prison on the Canoe.

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2: 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Let's not forget Minden. Hey, the time is 10:48 and the temperature here at the Canoe FM secret headquarters in Haliburton is 6 degrees Celsius, well on our way to our forecast high of 10 for the day. 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Start your morning off with your Haliburton Morning from 7 to 9 with Russ Davidson. And if you've heard Russ's Cause and Cure for Musical Addiction, you may be wondering how you can share your musical addiction. It's easy. Just contact Russ here at the station. He would be happy to have you share your musical addiction. Of course, then after Russ, there's me, Deborah D., on Monday after 9. And then after me, history buffs all over the country just can't wait for the Time Warp at 11. There's Paul Vorvis and Kate Butler. They've got really great local Canadian history. And then there's the Story Circle also with really great stories around the Highlands. That's later in the hour at the 11 o'clock hour. Today from 12 to 3, we have In the Afternoon with Bob Stiles. And his theme today is trains. And then from 3 to 6 is The Drive Show. Larry Hall's in. And locally sourced with Penny Randall Mowbray has got a full dance card. She's got special guest Mark Wihedal, and I'm sorry if I mispronounced that. Jody Timgren from Silva Musica is introducing a new song. And there'll be a track 3 from Burning Bridges' first album. The band Hopper Philly may stop by and share a song. Hopper Philly. That's a new band to me. Looking forward to hearing that. And as always, Penny encourages you to sing loud and proud wherever you are, because you can. 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And then Ron Evans follows everybody up with 11 to midnight, from 11 to midnight with 25 o'clock. And that's your Monday Dream Team lineup. 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Coming up now, we've got the Bangles with Panic Monday.

The Bengals. It is 10:54 on Monday, May the 11th, and we are at 6 degrees Celsius here in Halliburton under those cloudy skies. I am Deborah D., and I want to thank you a big bunch for hanging out with me this morning here on Monday After 9. You are the sunshine on my Monday mornings. It is time for me to sign off now on this Eat Whatever You Want Day. I'm going to leave you with this from the Crash Test Dummies. You had to know it was coming. Not a song about food, but a song that has been used in food commercials. On their live album, Crash Test Dude, Brad Roberts tells the story of getting really big bucks from a French cheese company that licensed the song to sell a particular brand of camembert. Here is from the Crash Test Dummies. As always, have a happy Monday and live an inspired week, my friends. Deborah D. out.

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0: just a jump to the left.
1: It's a Time Warp where we bring you stories from Haliburton County and Canadian history. I'm Paul Vorvis, and with me in the studio is co-host Kate Butler. Kate's the director of the Haliburton Highlands Museum. Welcome back, Kate. What have you brought us today?
2: Well, today we're heading a little ways down the road to the community of Kinmount. Now, Kinmount, we've mentioned this in the show before, there's always debate about do we include Kinmount when we talk about Haliburton County, and though technically Kinmount's a little ways away, but I always feel, as I think I've mentioned on the show before, that Kinmount is like an honorary part of
1: fraternal.
2: Exactly. And the reason why I wanted to talk about Kinmount today is that, as some of our listeners may know, just last month, the community of Kinmount lost one of its true champions, someone who many people referred to as Mr. Kinmount, and that was Guy Scott. Guy Scott, known locally as someone super passionate about his community, about the community of Kinmount. He was a fifth generation resident of Kinmount and also someone who was interested in local history. So his book about the history of Kinmount, Kinmount, A Community on the Fringe. Hey, that's an apt title, isn't it? Is, to the best of my knowledge, the most in-depth history of the community of Kinmount that has been put out. And he also, in terms of other writing about local history, he also wrote a book about the history of the 109th Battalion. And we talked about the 109th and their impact. Well, the impact of the 109th on World War I, and also the impact of World War I on the members of the 109th as well. So he also wrote a book about that. And his books are available in the Haliburton County Library System. But I thought, a little tribute today made sense that we should talk about the history of Kinmount, because I do find Kinmount to be a really remarkable community. So if we look back in terms of the early European settlement of Kinmount, and we're heading back into the 1850s, the late 1850s. So we have to remember that essentially anywhere that's a little further south than Haliburton was settled a little earlier. So anyway, as we go further north, the years creep a little closer and a little closer to today. Also, Kinmount quickly started to grow in the 1850s, growing thanks to many of the industries that would be common to lots of areas around Haliburton County. But also, Kinmount was also of note because it was on the railway line. And the railway, again, as things travel further north, it's important to remember that the railway arrived in Kinmount earlier than it got to Haliburton.
1: Sure.
2: I mean, it's a no-brainer, but then, yeah, you look at it and you go, oh, right. If they were building it from Lindsay to Haliburton, of course it gets to Kinmount first.
1: So it would have been the terminus at one time.
2: Yeah. So the railway line arrived in Kinmount in 1876, doesn't arrive in Haliburton until 1878. Mm. So the construction of that railway line was a bit of a long, drawn-out project, because really it took over 4 years. And then, of course, as we've talked about on the show, there's the earlier history before that of people trying to get all those ducks in a row to even start to construct a railway line. But anyway, so yes, it was also a railway town, a town filled, as many towns in this area were, with sawmills. So multiple sawmills around the community of Kinmount. Kinmount also had for many years a stave factory, staves for the making of barrels as well. Okay. It is interesting how sometimes there were these like little, there were particular niche industries. Sure. You know, that we don't necessarily think about today. But that was an employer for over 50 people. So between all of the logging and everything else that was going on in Kinmount, it turned into a little bit of a boom town. And that's one of the things that I find amazing, is you look at photos of Kinmount from the late 19th and into the early 20th century, and it was a town filled with very impressive buildings. It was a pretty fancy looking place with a couple of hotels that would rival, if not surpass, Haliburton's Grand Central Hotel. I mean, we've talked about the Grand Central a lot, but it wasn't the only fancy place around. But unfortunately, when we look at the history of Kinmount, Kinmount also had some challenges in terms of, well, some natural disasters and also some series of unfortunate events, as happened to many communities around this area, a time when many of the buildings were constructed of wood and there were many sawmills. Unfortunately, there were also several fires. Kinmount actually had four major fires.
1: Oh, wow.
2: So two in the late 19th century, one which took out 13 local businesses. Just imagine the devastation and how much rebuilding was required. I believe the second one took out five local businesses. There's another one during World War I, 1917. Then at that point, you have to think about the fact that if you're talking about a time during a war, then you're down people power, also in terms of people who can help to fight the fire. And at that time, we're talking about a bucket brigade, really. Again, that was a challenge. And then another fire in Kinmount in 1942. So this time during World War II, which was another major one, which I believe was started because of sawdust at one of the local mills. So that's why some of those fancy buildings that we see in those old pictures of Kinmount unfortunately haven't survived because of those fires. Also, unfortunately, Kinmount was at least a couple of times faced with flooding. In 1928, there was flooding of a level that people were essentially forced to canoe through the streets of Kinmount. We've seen similar images come out of Minden, of course, but some of those early photos of Kinmount from 1928, you literally can't tell where the streets are. It looks like a giant river. It looks like the canals of Venice are just out there. And yet people persevered through that. I think that that's just a real tribute to the community of Kinmount, persevering throughout all of these challenges, and a community that keeps reinventing itself to come down to the bustling cottage community that it is today. It's a real tribute to the people of Kinmount, and knowing that there are many families in Kinmount, several generations having lived in Kinmount and who have persevered through all that. So hats off to Kinmount today.
1: Kinmount, an honorary member of Haliburton County.
2: Exactly. Usually I'd say, well, what have you brought us today? But I kind of know.
1: Well, today's the conclusion of the Métis resistance story. We began the series with the emergence of the Métis people during the fur trade era. Then, when Canada became a country in 1867, its vision for westward expansion clashed with the Métis. Tensions rose in 1869 when surveyors were sent west. Even before Canada technically took over the territory, the Métis began to organize, and led by Louis Riel, one group of surveyors was confronted, and the stage was set for a larger confrontation. Well, let's pick up the story from there. After the confrontation with the surveyors, Riel and the Métis National Committee asserted control over the Red River area. They occupied Upper Fort Garry, which was the key Hudson's Bay Company administrative hub in the region, then blocked Canadian officials from entering the territory. After all, Canada didn't officially own the territory yet. Effectively, the Métis now governed the territory. Next, they drafted a list of rights, outlining their terms for joining Canada, recognition of their land and bilingual institutions, religious freedom, and political representation. So, Ottawa sent a representative, Donald Smith, to negotiate. Smith took their demands back to Ottawa, and it looked like a peaceful compromise was possible, but events took a darker turn. There were dissenters in the colony, including members of the Canadian Party, which was an armed anti-Métis group that believed Canada already owned the territory. They barricaded themselves in a warehouse and talked openly about overthrowing the Métis provisional government. 45 members of the group were arrested, including Thomas Scott, a Protestant from Ontario who had taken up arms against the Métis twice. He was a problem prisoner, escaping twice, defying orders, threatening his guards, and threatening to kill Riel. The provisional government felt they had no choice. Scott was tried for treason and executed in March 1870. In Ontario, Scott was seen as a Protestant martyr, and his death ignited outrage. Newspapers denounced Riel as a murderer, and politicians demanded a response. In Quebec, many saw the Métis as defending their rights, and Ontario's outrage as simply anti-Catholic hostility. However, federal negotiations did continue. That May, when Ottawa passed legislation to create Manitoba, It contained language, religion, and education concessions. It also promised land for the Métis. Then Canadian troops were sent to Red River that summer to establish control. Well, a warrant was issued for Riel's arrest, and he fled to exile in the U.S. While in exile, interestingly, he was elected to Parliament 3 times, but never took his seat. Meanwhile, land guarantees in the Manitoba Act were slow to materialize. A promised 1.4 million acres of land for the Métis was replaced by a complicated system of certificates that could be exchanged for land or money. But speculators exploited the system, and many Métis were left without land. So they began migrating further west towards parts of today's Saskatchewan and Alberta, a region that Canada claimed on paper, but in reality barely governed. Throughout the 1870s, Métis families established new communities, but their world changed as Ottawa pushed further west. The Canadian Pacific Railway was nearing completion, and the territory was surveyed for agricultural settlements. The Métis sent petitions to Ottawa asking for clear land titles and local representation. By 1884, with Ottawa's response slow and vague, Métis frustration reached a breaking point. Riel was asked to return from exile and help them present their case. He agreed, and when he arrived at the settlements, he found them well organized and determined to be heard. Petitions were drafted for recognition of their land claims and for a voice in local government, but unfortunately, Ottawa saw the petitions as challenges to their federal authority. When tensions escalated in early 1885, the government quickly dispatched troops west, ironically using the new Transcontinental Railway. While a clash seemed inevitable, although the Métis didn't see it as a rebellion, it was more about defending their rights. The first confrontation was a standoff at Duck Lake between Métis and the Northwest Mounted Police. Words were exchanged, tempers flared, and a shot was fired. The situation spiraled, and the Métis, led by their military commander, Gabriel Dumont, forced the police to retreat. While a concerned Ottawa declared an insurrection and mobilized more troops to the area. Then, in April at Fish Creek, Dumont concealed fighters in the ravines and brush along the creek. When Canadian troops advanced, they opened fire. The Métis held their ground for hours during close-range fighting and earned a tactical victory. The final confrontation came in May at Batoche. By then, thousands of Canadian troops had arrived, supported by artillery and Gatling guns. The Métis, outnumbered and running low on ammunition, held off the troops for 4 days before surrendering. Well, the resistance was now over. Riel was arrested and charged with treason. At his trial before a jury of 6 English settlers, the defense argued that his actions were political, not criminal, but he was found guilty. The jury recommended mercy. However, Prime Minister John A. Macdonald wanted to send a strong message. The message resulted in Louis Riel being executed on November 16, 1885. Many other Métis were charged and convicted, and they received various sentences, but Riel was the only one executed. Well, the reaction was immediate. In Quebec, Riel was seen as a defender of minority and religious rights. His execution sparked protests, political rallies, and a lasting sense of betrayal. In English Canada, Riel's execution was seen as the enforcement of law and order and of a young country exerting authority over a vast new territory. And that divide ripped open a wound in Canada between French and English, Catholic and Protestant, and over minority rights. The fault line would shape Canadian politics, identity, and national unity for generations. In the prairies, the consequences were also lasting. The Métis found themselves increasingly pushed to the margins, their land claims unresolved, their communities dispersed, and their role in shaping the region often overlooked. At the center of the story is a simple but powerful question that exists today for Canadians. Who gets to define the future of a place? The people who live there or the nation claiming it?
2: That is a huge question. To this day, I think Louis Riel still remains as such an iconic figure.
1: That's all for the Time Warp for today. How do people get in touch with you?
2: Well, for anyone looking to find out more about the history of Haliburton County, you can find the Haliburton Highlands Museum online, on social media, and you can also come and visit us from Glebe Park, just the opposite side of Head Lake from downtown Haliburton.
1: And people can reach us at our email address. It's info, I-N-F-O, at canoefm.com. See you back next week, I hope.
2: Yes, indeed.

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1: Hi, I'm Rosemary McCracken, and I'll be at Bookapalooza in Minden on Saturday, June 20th. Here's the prologue from River Song, the fifth and the most recent installment in my Pat Tierney mystery series. It's Wilkinson at the front door on this fine Sunday evening. The deep voice boomed from the other end of the telephone line. Got a Monica Lenz down here. Says she starts work in the newsroom tomorrow. Can I send her up, Matt? Matt had heard that the Toronto World had hired the Vancouver Sun columnist. Sure, send her up. He watched Monica step off the elevator, her dark head held high. A multicolored skirt swirled around her legs. A long orange scarf was looped over her shoulders. She was a beautiful woman. Not just a lovely face and figure, it was the way she carried herself, her easy confidence. The word regal fit her perfectly. She spotted him and came over to the police desk. Hello, I'm Monica Lenz. I start here tomorrow. Matt Ryder, welcome to the Toronto World. He held out his hand and she took it. He felt an instant spark. Would you show me my office? She asked. He had no idea where the new columnist would be stationed, whether she'd have her own office or a desk in the newsroom. Sorry, I don't know what the bosses have in mind for you. You'll have to wait until tomorrow. But I can give you a tour of the news floor. She gave him a dazzling smile. That would be great. Mike, you said your name was? Matt. He took her around the fifth floor, pointing out the offices of the different editors, the news desk where the copy editors massaged articles into shape, the police desk where he worked, the cabinets where notepads, pens, and flash drives were kept, all the while inhaling her musky perfume. You're the only one in today? She asked. A few reporters were here earlier, he replied. Copy editors will arrive in another hour. I work the police desk and we have someone on it 24/7. When he'd shown her everything he could think of, he racked his brain for something else that might catch her interest. Cafeteria is on the third floor, but it's closed on weekends, was all he could come up with. He groaned inwardly at his ineptness. She flashed him another dazzling smile. How about lunch tomorrow? He asked. Anywhere you like. One of these days, she touched his arm, sending tingles through his body. Thanks for the tour, Mike. His eyes never left her as she crossed the room. It's Matt, not Mike, he said as she stepped into the elevator. Matt. He returned to the police desk, dancing on air. Well, that was the prologue of

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0: The clock just struck noon. You know what that means. It's time for In the Afternoon. We've got Pet Detective Every Day, as well as all the music, info, and personalities to keep you company from 12 to 3, right here on Canoe FM, your voice in the Haliburton Highlands.
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3: And you're listening in the afternoon at noon along with Bob Stiles. And let's take a peek. 7 degrees now outside our brother window. The sun, though, was fairly warm when I was out earlier. Looks like it's clouding over a bit. Let's take a peek and see what's going to happen today. We are going up to 10 degrees, but we do have a chance of rain showers. Yeah, I'm going to go with rain showers. That other word doesn't make sense to me. Overnight tonight, down to minus 2 with a chance of showers. Maybe there might be flurries overnight. Tomorrow, Tuesday, mainly sunny with a high of 13 degrees overnight on Tuesday, down to 4 with showers. And then looking out to Wednesday, forecast high is 12 degrees with a chance of showers. Well, we've got a great show lined up this afternoon. We'll be back to introduce our theme for the day and much more. Right now, we're going to hear from Elizabeth Oakley with her County Close-Up Nature Nuggets book.
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5: For most of his life, getting out into nature and discovering all the wonders found there has been more than a habit or a pastime for Rick Whitaker. It's made him who he is. His love of the natural world has shaped Whitaker's career, his activism, and even his leisure time. And it's that love and fascination that's led him to write his first book, fittingly entitled Nature Nuggets. And it focuses on all the wonders to be found here in Haliburton County in all four seasons by way of hiking, kayaking, and snowshoeing. The book is a collection of past columns Whitaker wrote for County Life and was designed and printed by Parker Pad and Printing in the last few weeks. Now Whitaker is on a kind of informal book tour, speaking at several events in the county. He took time out to speak with Canoe FM to talk about what inspired his foray into becoming a published author.
6: Well, I started thinking about it last summer, probably, and I started making some inquiries in the fall, just talking to people I know in the community. I got it printed eventually after, you know, many edits and just an ongoing process with Parker Pad. It all came together and it got printed just a few weeks ago, like 2 weeks ago. Yeah, we're off and running with it now.
5: Whitaker took a bold step by choosing to self-publish his book rather than search out a publishing house that would accept it, find an editor and a designer to work with, and hand it over. Instead, Whitaker chose to work with a local Haliburton printer and in doing so, maintained his direct involvement with it every step of the way. More than 120 copies of the 500 total printed were earmarked as sold even before the book was published. And for Whitaker, that's a point of pride.
6: The process is, and it just gets you closer to the book, I think, you know, because you're micromanaging every detail. And because it was mostly done in the winter, it wasn't so tedious. It might have been more of a challenge during the busier months when I have a lot of other work, like with my land trust work and other things. The winter was a good time to try to tackle this. And so I think if you have time, it can be a good process, you know, because it really makes you value the work that you put into the product. It's really gratifying, and there's a certain amount of trust that comes with doing that. I mean, many of the people knew me or have read my articles in the newspaper and County Life newspaper before, so they were familiar with my writing, but several were just people I've never met before, and that's in that way it feels like they're taking other people's word for it, that it's going to be a good product, and that's really nice to hear.
5: An outdoor education instructor for most of his professional career, Whitaker is also in charge of the Conservation Partners Program with the Haliburton Highlands Land Trust. Nature Nuggets weaves personal accounts of all that can be found in the county, if you're willing to work for it. Gorgeous photos, more than 90 of them in total, help put readers right in the moments he shares in the book.
6: It's a compilation of 30 articles, all related to either hiking day hikes or day paddles, or the kind of unique ecology of the Haliburton Highlands. So it's 30 separate articles with three different themes: hiking, paddling, and ecology. And there's over 90, 95, 96 photos in it. So it's very readable and very enjoyable to the eye because there's a lot of landscape and, of course, flora and fauna photos in there. You know, it's really like the community of Halliburton that's come together to put it together, because the editor was hired locally, the writer is local, and then about 95% of the photos come from some locally sourced photographer, like somebody who lives in the county. And then the layout and the printing is come from Parker Pad, which is a local business. And so it really has a stamp of made in Halliburton County. I guess for me, it's just accessible, natural spaces, you know, that with a little bit of effort and a little bit of, you know, talking to people, you can find all kinds of spots to go just to engage in nature without, you know, a lot of distractions, I guess. And so I think it offers a great number of things nature-wise. Of course, there's all kinds of other things that attract me to the area. There's the music scene and the art and the culture also, and employment originally with Halliburton Forest and Fleming College. So that's just came together for me that this was a place that I ended up spending a good chunk of my life and pretty happy for it. I think for me, it was really just trying to get people to get out into nature and to look at the small things and maybe appreciate the little things that make nature such a, you know, kind of wondrous thing. If the more people that we can get out and engaging in their local environment, probably the more likely they'll want to conserve and protect that environment. And so that's just something in a bigger picture that is important to me, that we take land conservation and naturalization of our habitats around us as an, you know, as an important thing for the long-term health of the local population, in a broader sense to more globally, that we need to be taking care of things. And so getting people out there is the first step, I think.
5: Unlike a biologist or an ecologist who might use highbrow technical terms, Whitaker's approach is one of accessibility. He wants people to feel an instant connection with what they're reading and seeing in photos. Whitaker's goal is to place the reader in the moment with him.
6: So I'm not going to use Latin terms or fancy names for different processes that are out there, but I really just want to get people to go exploring. The experiences that I have are unique to me, and so I just want people to get out there and to maybe find their own nuggets, I guess, their own interests. Because, you know, when I go out and I paddle in a perfectly calm day, there's nobody else around, and the lake is flat, and a big beaver comes up and slaps his tail, and it echoes throughout the lake. That's an experience that I would write about, but not everybody's going to have that. But there may be something else that happens to them in that same spot, you know. And so, yeah, some of it is very situational, like when an osprey flies over with a stick in its talons, or you get this cluster of chickadees and other birds that come in when they see you walking in the fall. It just allows me things to write about, but it may be just unique to the circumstances. So people have to go out there and see what happens to them when they're in the same kind of locations.
5: Whitaker will be on site at Bookapalooza at the Minden Community Center on June 20th from 10 to 4, and will speak at the Minden's Trails and Waterways Gathering on July 16th from 5 to 6:30 p.m. You can purchase Nature Nuggets at Masters Bookstore, Castle Antiques, and Upriver Trading in Halliburton, the Agnes Jameson Gallery in Minden, and online at rickwhitaker.info.
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3: Thanks very much, Elizabeth. Well, I've got Cat Stevens to introduce today's theme.

Cat Stevens with Peace Train, and that is my running theme this afternoon. It's trains. We've got a number of train songs, and of course, they'll be featured as well in the ham sandwich at 2 o'clock. And had a note from our friend Penny to remind everyone that Qigong is back at the Halliburton Legion on Monday afternoons, I think, through the end of the month, but Penny will no doubt tell us when she's in. So that is the Halliburton Legion today from 2:30 to 3:30 Qigong, and that is 719 Mountain Street. Here's Alex Cuba with El Swing Que Yo Tengo.

0: 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You're listening to 100.9 Canoe FM, the voice of the Halliburton Highlands.
1: Thank you, Dean. Here's Sweet Alibi with Moving to the Country.

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Thank you very much. Trina, that was lovely. So let's take a peek here. Last week, we had four winners split the prize in game one of $100. We had Nancy from Halls Lake, unlucky she did Jug City, Carnarvon, as did Jenny from Maple Lake. Lori from Bob Lake bought a lucky sheet at the Canadian Tire Gas Bar in Minden, and Erin got from Halls Lake got her lucky sheet at Jug City in Carnarvon. So Jug City, three winners. Game two, Susan from Halliburton Highlands Brewery won half of the $200 prize, and she got her sheet at Halliburton Highlands Brewery, and Elizabeth from Newmarket got her lucky sheet at Canadian Tire Gas Bar in Minden. Game three, the prize was $600. We had four lucky winners split it. Again, Susan was a double winner, and Melissa from Halls Lake won with the sheet she bought at Jug City in Carnarvon. John from Cushaw got his at Canadian Tire Gas Bar in Minden, and Sylvia from Carnarvon, another lucky winner from Jug City in Carnarvon. That was a good purchase. Proceeds from this session will be shared with local not-for-profits around the county. And don't forget, next Tuesday night, May the 19th, it's triple bingo. All the prizes are tripled for each game. And you want to get a sheet for tomorrow night so your dauber hand is in good shape. Also, signs of summer. I was texting our Friday morning man, Paul Vorvis, the other day to say the first sign of summer was in place. We have additional reuse and refuse containers on the streets of the village of Halliburton. And the next phase is tomorrow. The Halliburton County Farmers Market will have its first session in the village of Halliburton at Head Lake Park from 10 a.m. until 2 p.m. And the final one, I forgot to check on my way into the village on my commute, but the town docks will definitely be going in this week. So once they're in, it's summer, folks. I don't care what anyone else says. Here's Orleans, You're Still the One.

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1: Thank you, Jim. It is 12:30 on the Canoe. You're listening in the afternoon along with Bob Stiles. 7 degrees now outside our weather window in the village of Halliburton. Let's take a peek around the county and see. Well, we are 7 in Bancroft, 7 in Minden as well, 6 degrees in Algonquin Highlands, and in Wilberforce, we are 6 degrees as well. We are hoping for a forecast high of 10, but we've got a chance of showers. It's clouding up here in the village. Overnight tonight, down to minus 2. Looking out to tomorrow, Tuesday, the first farmer's market. Mainly sunny day with a high of 13. Farmer's market in the village of Halliburton, that is. We did have Minden on Saturday. And coming up Tuesday night, we are looking at a low of 4 and showers. We're just hanging on to those temperatures. Wednesday, the forecast high is 12 with a 60% chance of showers. Well, a couple of announcements for you here. One, if you travel Glamorgan Road, they've got some construction going on starting today, and it will go until, let me do the math, or I could just look at the calendar, the wall, Thursday night at 5 o'clock. And Glamorgan Road will be indisposed, will be closed for

multi-talented Myrna McBrien will join her. This month's presentation will be Dr. Norm Bottom, who will be speaking about maintaining a healthy body and mind while aging. So John, maybe I could get a lift to that. The evening is open to all with no admission charge, no registration required. Light refreshments will be available, and it is sponsored by the Baha'is of Haliburton County. If you have some questions, call Pat at 416-606-9657. That is the coffee house at 7 tonight at the Legion on 719 Mountain Street, and then a great conversation and talk from Dr. Norm Bottom. Well, our running theme this afternoon is trains, and you got to love a train because, well, that's the declaration of the pork belly futures.

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3: 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There's some really, really wonderful listening there. Speaking of wonderful listening, we're heading up to the Pet Detective. Here's Albert John Saxby with Enough Troubles.

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1: Ellen, great news. 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Losing a pet is stressful for humans and pets, and being able to have some type of ID on your pet will help you be reunited as quickly as possible.
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3: 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I said I'm going back to
1: Miami. Well, we're going to keep our train theme going for the rest of the afternoon and while I'm here. And, of course, a lot of emotive things about trains, the lonely whistle, the joy of companionship, and the romance of a bygone era. Here's a train song from Roseanne Cash. It's a runaway train.

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0: Great group of folks. I hope you'll call. And I've got Jackson Brown with You Love the Thunder and then the Wild Sisters Band with Think About You to take us up to the top of the hour.

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1: Well, it is 9 degrees now outside our weather window in the village of Haliburton. We're approaching our forecast high. We've still got some showers, a 30% chance of showers in the forecast overnight. Tonight, we're going down to minus 2 in the county with a chance of showers remaining. Tomorrow, Tuesday, it is going up to 13 degrees for the first farmer's market in Haliburton Village of the season, and it will be mainly sunny. Tomorrow night, down to 4 degrees with a chance of showers, looking up to Wednesday. Well, we've got a forecast high of 12, with right now the guess is a 60% chance of showers. Wanted to mention that the Ministry of Natural Resources does have a flood watch still in effect for the Gull River watershed, and that is remaining in effect until midnight Wednesday. I know the village of Minden Hills is saying that you can return your sandbags empty to the curling club, and they've begun roadside pickup. So I also know that they're watching the situation very carefully. So hopefully we're not going to see any chance of that, especially with a sunny day tomorrow. And the Healthy Democracy Project has announced that they had to postpone a sensational session planned for April because of the flood in Minden Hills. And so it's going to take place tonight from 7 till 8:30 at the Stanhope Firefighters Community Hall in Algonquin Highlands. It's the Voices and Votes session, Understanding Campaigns, How Success Happens in Campaigns. Will feature Lauren Hunter, a seasoned strategist of more than 20 municipal, provincial, and federal campaigns. She's going to share the building blocks of a successful campaign, whether that's for elected office or for a cause people care about, along with practical tips and tools. Again, that's tonight from 7 to 8:30 at the Stanhope Firefighters Community Hall in Algonquin Highlands. Here's Daniel Powder with A Bad Day.

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3: Thanks, Albert. Well, you're listening in the afternoon along with Bob Stiles. My running theme today is trains. We started last hour with the Peace Train, and we're going to keep that general theme going with love. Here are the OJs with the Love Train.

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1: Sun's up. Looks okay. The world survives into another day.
2: All right. I was just talking with our station manager, Roxanne Casey, and she's going to call you back, Janice. But first, you were saying that we need some help in the mornings.
3: We do. We're always looking for volunteers, as you know that, Bob, but yeah, I'm trying to get a a group of people that would be happy to do some on-air hosting in the mornings. And I know sometimes, you know, everyone says, "Oh my gosh, and like I'm retired. I don't get up at that time in the morning." But it is a lot of fun. I know you've done some mornings.
2: Yes, and past a certain age, we're up in the morning. So
3: but we are looking for some help in the morning. So if anyone's interested, it's a pretty exciting spot. You're here in the building by yourself. Mm-hmm. You do the news and the weather and, you know, talk about all the events and get everyone started for the day, trying to play some upbeat music. And but it's just a really important spot. And so I am looking for possibly, I'd love to get like three people that might be interested in kind of picking up on some of these shifts.
2: And right. So we have hosts from time to time who can't do their shift.
3: Right.
2: And so having someone who can come in and do that is a great thing. And I can tell you it's a great experience. Mm-hmm. It's a show that goes very quickly because you've got the two newscasts, the two weather forecasts, the bottom of the hour, and of course the what's that thing called? The birthday club.
3: Yes, the birthday club is always fun.
2: Yeah.
3: Yeah. So it does go fast. And, you know, you can also bring somebody in. They don't do it quite so much now. But at one time, you know, you can bring somebody in for an interview if you know of an organization that, you know, needs or would like to have an interview. You can certainly bring them in and chat with them. So it gives you an opportunity to put your stamp on a spot.
2: Mm-hmm.
3: And I just find the mornings, you know, it's just getting people up and getting people going. It is a little bit of work because you do have to put some news together, but it's not as hard as you might think it to be. And we try to help.
2: That's right. We've got a lot of neat news sources you can tap into the night before, the sports scores you can get the night before. So
3: yeah. And we're always, you know, we work well with the Highlander, the Echo, and the Times. And so we use those as our sources, and we certainly give credit to those. And then, of course, there's all kinds of press releases that come in from the OPP or the townships. So there's lots of news coming in. So, yeah, if you've ever thought about it, just really give it more consideration because I'd love to talk to you.
2: Yeah, and it's the time that people listen. I mean, it's great. And actually, Arlene and I were at an open house a couple of weeks ago at Brooksong, and someone said to her that they missed hearing her on the air. And it's been a while.
3: A long time.
2: So I'd like to start a movement to have Arlene come back.
3: Oh, absolutely. She can come in anytime. You know that.
2: Yes, I know.
3: Yeah.
2: I keep inviting her.
3: Yeah, yeah, because she's very good on the air. So.
2: Yes, she is. She's
3: but, yeah, so if you'd like to think about that, or just give me a call. We can chat about it, chat about the expectations, and then the training, because, of course, everyone, and I know probably you were the same. I know the first time I came in here, I was absolutely terrified the night before I was going on the air.
2: Yeah. And I would say, if you're interested, come and sit in with Heather Sarsh on a Tuesday morning, because she has what we call formatics down to a T.
3: Yeah.
2: And so she'll model that for you. And she's probably not listening because she doesn't listen to my show. So I just say, Roxanne can connect you. And the number to call is 705-457-1009. And it really is a fun show. It actually goes by, 2 hours goes by very quickly.
3: Mm-hmm.
2: And it's a real community service.
3: Yeah. And I mean, if the morning isn't your, you know, forte, then just give me a call because we're always looking for volunteers. So give me a call. And then there's certainly an application process online now. But give me a call and we can talk about it and, you know, you can air any concerns. Because I know people are scared. It's funny. They're so scared when they think about they're going to go on the radio.
2: Yes. And all you need to do is listen a lot and you'll hear that we're just regular folks.
3: Mm-hmm.
2: You know, we've got all kinds of voices, all kinds of styles on the air, you know, styles with a Y, not my styles.
3: And it's such a great service to be able to provide to people, right? Like we've got, look at you, look at all the information that's sitting in front of your desk right now that you're sharing with people.
2: Yes, and I'm glad you mentioned that because we were talking about doing the news in the morning. And there's an announcement here about Ted, one of our volunteer journalists, is looking for fun and unique stories to report on and then record for the air. So I missed the memo. I didn't realize that we had Ted as a volunteer journalist.
3: Yeah, yeah. So Ted Thaler, and we have a few, actually, journalists. We've got Jen Watt and Ted, and then we've got Elizabeth Oakley, who is our LJI journalist. So, yeah, we've got quite a few.
2: Yeah.
3: But and they also provide great information for
2: people.
3: Oh,
2: yeah, yeah. And Ted, if you would like to get in touch with him, you can write to grumpycanoe2 at gmail.com. Who's grumpycanoe1, I want to know.
3: I don't know. But and Ted is always looking for stories, and he does. He's got one coming up. You'll hear it in the next couple of days. But he's always looking for unique stories, something a little different. And he's an incredible journalist. So if you have an idea or a thought or something, even if you think, oh, they'll never research that, Ted will do that.
2: Yeah, that's very cool. I've got another local journalist I'll talk to after we sign off. But I'm going to put you on the spot here.
3: Yeah, great.
2: Because we've got a local a song from our local talent file coming up. It's Muscle Shoals with We Laughed. Do you know Muscle Shoals?
3: I've heard it,
2: okay.
3: But I don't. I can't tell you. No, I do not.
2: All right. Well, I was going to look it up.
3: I'm not on the music committee,
2: and I'll backsell it
3: You've got
2: Greg
3: the book.
2: Rowe says. I have the book.
3: You've got the book.
2: Here's Muscle Shoals.
3: Thank you.
2: Laughed. Thanks, Roxanne.

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2: Well, the Dean of Rock and Roll is in the building, but he's recording in another booth this morning, so I can't ask him this. But I'm thinking maybe he'll play some Doobie Brothers, and so I checked them out because in my daily theme, of course, there's a train song from the Doobies. Here they are with Long Train Runnin'.

All right. Well, the Mike Waller was in a little earlier, and he gave us an announcement about a really neat-looking event coming up at the Halliburton Legion May the 22nd. It's a chilly rhythm and dance night featuring Benton Brown and the Lowdown. Doors open at 5 o'clock, chilly at 5:45. There'll be dancing, karaoke, and a silent auction. 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That is Friday, May the 22nd, getting underway at 5 o'clock. 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They have their annual plant sale. That's a big and popular event. It is tomorrow, May the 12th at 7 p.m. Your garden's buzzing. 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Learn about the Bee Project, native bees from guest speaker Cheryl Fraser, followed by the monthly society meeting, and new members are welcome. And I'm sorry, that's the regular meeting. The big annual plant sale is May the 16th. That's coming up this Saturday from 10 a.m. until 1 p.m. That always sells out. That'll be at 63 Bob Cajun Road, Minden, rain or shine. Well, here's Steppenwolf to keep the rocking going with Born to be Wild.

0: 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The voice of the Halliburton Highlands.
1: Thank you very much, and you're listening in the afternoon along with Bob Stiles. And I saw something as I was walking by the arena the other day, and it's the Dysart New to You Community Yard Sale. It's mark your calendar, Saturday, July the 4th, 8 to 1. It's in the parking lot of the A.J. LaRue Arena, and the event happens rain or shine. There'll be 35 households and organizations selling gently used household items, and registration is open to the public if you'd like to have a table. They have space for 35 tables. Again, that's Saturday, July the 4th from 8 to 1. While it is 1:30 on the canoe, let's take a peek now. 10 degrees outside our weather window, and the cloud is brightening up. We are at the forecast high. We're going down to minus 2 tonight with a 30% chance of showers. Tomorrow, Tuesday, sunny with a high of 13 degrees. Overnight on Tuesday, down to 4 degrees with some showers. Looking out to Wednesday, the forecast right now is a high of 12 with a 60% chance of showers. Here's Nikki Yanofsky with Cool My Heels.

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2: All right, I am very excited. This is drop-in day at Kinnear FM. I am very excited to have the Dean of Rock and Roll, or he likes to style himself the Jimmy Dean, but that's just because of his modesty. Greg Rowe, thank you for dropping in.
3: Well, thank you for having me. And this is definitely impromptu, so I hope I get it all right.
2: Well, that's okay. And of course, I won't let you come on the air without talking about concerts you've seen, which we're going to do after, but you've got something important to tell us about.
3: Yes, I'm on the board of a group called Aging Together as Community. Some folks would know us, I hope. Mm-hmm. We've held a number of events over the last 3 years, and we're holding one on June the 14th, Sunday, June the 14th, from noon to 3 o'clock, and it's called We've Got Rhythm. And we did one similar to this about a little over a year ago, and it was great fun, very popular. It's taking place at the West Guilford Recreation Center. Outdoors, hopefully, although we have booked the whole place. We can move indoors if we have to. We're going to have a barbecue lunch, so we'll have hot dogs, burgers, sausages, salads, dessert, the whole McGilla. That's being done by Bosch Kong Smokehouse. Thanks to them for that.
2: Nice.
3: And there's no charge for the event. It's all free. And the other thing we're doing this year is we're going to try and get more kids involved, young people, intergenerationality. So
2: people under 60.
3: Sorry?
2: People under 60.
3: Well, hopefully younger than that. Bring your grandchildren or your children, because we've got Pockets the Clown. Pockets the Clown.
2: Oh, my gosh.
3: She's going to be doing face painting. We've got a musical craft table, and I've actually went a little training on that. So they'll be making like castanets and really cool stuff that you can play with. We're hoping to have a couple of other interesting children's things, but I don't want to commit to them right now because it's June the 14th. We're still working on some of the details, but we will have live entertainment as well. Yasmin Shonka, some people will know Yasmin. She was at the last event doing Bollywood dancing, which was really cool. The music, you know, stuff you don't hear typically. We've got Barry Baumgartner, keyboardist, vocalist locally.
2: Yes.
3: Mixed Bag, which is two gentlemen, Dave Bathe and George Porter. Guitarist singing the musical thing as well. And then we've got something called Sound Space, which is Marcy Mandel and Biljana Webb. And it's kind of all these, you know, like singing bowls and that kind of stuff.
2: Oh, yes.
3: So it's
2: yes.
3: almost like a music therapy kind of thing. And if you would want more info, one important thing is we're asking people to please bring your own lawn chair if you could.
2: Mm-hmm.
3: But part of the reason is we're an older crew.
2: Yes.
3: And hauling the chairs and tables. The tables we'll have to haul, but we'd like to keep chair hauling to a minimum, and hopefully people can bring their lawn chairs and enjoy the event, and it will be outside. If you'd like to register, I would just Google We've Got Rhythm Haliburton County, and that'll take you to a spot where you'll see a QR code, an email address, which I can give you if you've wanted to register. And again, we're really looking for people to hopefully bring younger family members. Mm-hmm. I think we've got one right now. I think she's only two, somebody's grandchild.
2: Oh, wow.
3: So it's very much intergenerational. AgingTogetherHC@gmail.com is the email, AgingTogetherHC@gmail.com. Or you can call me at 705-879-9412. So that's 705-879-9412. And it's taking place Sunday, June the 14th, 12 to 3 at the West Guilford Recreation Center. And the folks there are top drawer. I mean, they've been really good to us.
2: So this is really a community event. There's not a presentation. It's just
3: that's right.
2: And one of the theses on your podcast, The Journey Together, is this: the notion of aging together is all generations.
3: Absolutely.
2: We interpolate one another. We lift each other up.
3: Totally.
2: The younger and the older. And yeah. The arrow flows both ways.
3: And we are on the same journey,
2: whether
3: you're
2: journey.
3: One or 101.
2: Yeah. Yeah.
3: And in fact, I just did an interview next door here with Simone Ritz. And Simone is taking over as of June 1st. She'll be the owner of the Haliburton Supplement and Bulk Food Store on York Street.
2: Oh, great.
3: And she's changing the name.
2: Yes.
3: But I'm not going to tell you. I'll have to wait till the interview
2: Is it going to be
3: a cool name.
2: Shorter and more memorable?
3: Totally.
2: Oh, good.
3: Totally.
2: Well done, Simone. Right away, you've got traction.
3: Well, actually, I will tell you. She's going to call it Well and Wild Health Food. And in the interview, she explains there's a couple of parameters around the wild thing.
2: And when are you running the
3: interview? I mentioned that, sorry, because she's only 30. So, there you go. Got some old guy like me talking to this 30-year-old who's very much, well, I call her a Renaissance woman. She's a chimney sweep. She was a firefighter for forest fires. Like,
2: this is why we need audio. Like, my mind is blowing here. Holy cow. That sounds wonderful. When will that interview air? Soon?
3: June the 2nd.
2: June the 2nd.
3: She wants to air it just, when they're open, which would be June the 1st. So we're going to run it June the 2nd.
2: That
3: that's really Tuesday at 11 o'clock.
2: That's something to look forward to.
3: But it's very kind of you to invite me in.
2: Oh, wow. Gosh. You know, if you're in the building, I want you here. Because I want to know if you've ever heard Bob Dylan's backup band live.
3: Well, I've heard Bob Dylan with a backup band.
2: Yeah.
3: Yeah.
2: Yeah.
3: In fact, the first time I saw him was in what was called the O'Keefe Center.
2: Yes. Oh, my God.
3: And there was a guy named G.E. Smith.
2: Yes.
3: And he's just the guy was mesmerized by this guy more than Bob. Just an insane guitar player.
2: He was the band leader for Saturday Night Live when they got underway.
3: Was he?
2: Yeah.
3: Oh, he's phenomenal. Yeah. I couldn't believe it.
2: Wow.
3: And then I saw Bob at the K-Rock Center in Kingston, and he never touched a guitar.
2: Mm.
3: He sat behind a baby grand piano most of the time. You never know with Bob.
2: Yeah, that's true. That's true. He didn't want to be pigeonholed.
3: No.
2: And he wanted to evolve on his terms.
3: I heard him interviewed once. I don't remember what the question was, but he said, the deal is I was just born a long way from where I'm supposed to be, and I'm just making my way there.
2: Mm. And you heard him with a band at the O'Keefe Center, but it was not the band.
3: Not the band.
2: The band.
3: No. Yeah. Yeah. Strangely enough, I saw an incarnation, is that the word?
2: Yes, it is.
3: When I used to go see Ronnie Hawkins, because his backup band was the Hawks on Young Street.
2: Yeah.
3: And some of those guys, it wouldn't have been all of them. So I did see them in that way.
2: You know, in our podcast that for years we've been talking about doing, and I want to invite Tim Haggerty and Sean Pennylegion and you, and, because the O'Keefe Center, Ronnie Hawkins and the Hawks, I mean, between the three of you, you've seen so many live concerts. I think it'd just be a lovely
3: conversation. We were lucky, yeah.
2: Yeah.
3: Yeah, very lucky.
2: Well, I asked about the band because, of course, you just happened to come in when they were up next.
3: Oh, right.
2: On Cripple Creek.
3: Synchronicity.
2: Indeed.
3: Thanks a lot, Bob.
2: Thanks, Greg.
3: This is great.

0: All right. That was one of those parallax errors where it said one thing, but it was actually another. That was Kerry Cooper's, one of our local talents with, really? With The River.
1: It was great.
0: Yeah. It was really good. And just a... she says, life is pretty busy here on Walton's Mountain. She has 7 children, one of whom is adopted.
1: Wow.
0: And she lives in Gilmore, which is hard by in the 613 area code.
1: Yeah.
0: But she was saying that being on Kuno FM was one of her greatest musical accomplishments. It was a very big deal for her. And she remembered listening to her song that we just played was actually The River.
1: Yeah.
0: And bawling her eyes out. And The River is an Albert Saxby song. I did not know that. Yeah. She recorded it with Albert's help.
1: Oh, wow.
0: Isn't that fabulous?
1: Yeah, that is fabulous. Boy, I don't know how she has time if she's got 7 children.
0: Yes, and the photograph she has, she looks very young as well.
1: Yeah,
0: so.
1: Yeah.
0: But
1: yeah.
0: Then again, everybody looks younger too.
1: It's all relative.
0: Yeah. I wish we were relatives. I feel like you're my blood brother. So actually, I've got my fingers crossed that now we're going to hear the band up on Cripple Creek.
1: Yay! Is it there?

0: Hi, my name is Sharon Lynch from Your Halliburton Morning. 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
1: Thank you, Sharon. Well, I've got another train song coming up in a sec, but I just wanted to mention there's a tech help walk-in clinic at the Dysart branch of the library tomorrow from 1 till 3. There is a technician there. You come and grab a number, and first come, first served. It's, as I mentioned, tomorrow, Tuesday, from 1 to 3 at the Dysart branch of the library. And the staff will tackle one specific technology challenge. You only get one session per person. But show up and stake your place in line. It's a great opportunity. You can bring your smartphone, software apps, or internet connection, get it troubleshooted. My running theme this afternoon, which will continue through the ham sandwich at the top of the hour, is trains, and I've got one from the Monkees, the last train to Clarksville.

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3: It is 10 degrees outside our weather window in the village of Haliburton. You're listening in the afternoon along with Bob Stiles. And let me just see what else is happening around the county here. I know we've got a number of things going on. Let's see, now, one thing I did want to mention, of course, is that tomorrow, Tuesday, is the opening of the Farmer's Market Haliburton edition here in the village from 10 until 2 at Head Lake Park. And had up Roxanne on last hour to tell you about our trio of local journalists who are volunteering to help Canoe FM. They're looking for fun and unique stories to report on and then record. If you know of a story that should be told, please call the station at 705-457-1007 or send an email to Ted at grumpycanoe2@gmail.com. 2 o'clock now, we are 10 degrees outside our weather window in the village of Haliburton and going down to -2 tonight with a chance of showers. Tomorrow, the first day of the market, will be mainly sunny and a high of 13 overnight on Tuesday down to 4 degrees. And then looking out to Wednesday, the forecast high is 12 with a 60% chance of showers. Well, it's time for my musical feature, The Ham Sandwich, where I play usually a Canadian performer and then a non-Canadian in the middle and then another Canadian performer on the outside edge. And we're going to start off with a great local talent that Greg and I referenced obliquely last hour, and that is John Albert Saxby, also known as the Mayor. Here he is with Amelia, and they're singing Train of Love.

That was the Amelia and the Mayor from our great, fabulous local talent pool with Train of Love. And up next, Paul from Halliburton. I hope you're listening because I've got one of your artists who doesn't get a lot of airtime here, and this one hasn't played for a number of years. Keeping our train theme in the middle of the sandwich, here's Krista Berg with Spanish Train.

There's a Spanish train that runs between Guadalquivir and Old Seville. And at dead of night the whistle blows and people hear she's running still. And then they hush their children back to sleep, lock the doors, upstairs they creep. For it is said that the souls of the dead fill that train 10,000 deep.

But above his bed, just awaiting for the dead, was the devil with a twinkle in his eye. Well, God's not around, and look what I found. This one's mine! Just then the Lord himself appeared in a blinding flash of light and shouted at the devil, "Get thee hence to endless night!" But the devil just grinned and said, "I may have sinned, but there's no need to push me around. I got him first, so you can do your worst. He's going underground! But I think I'll give you one more chance," said the devil with a smile. "So throw away that stupid lance. It's really not your style. Joker is the name, poker is the game. We'll play right here on this bed, and then we'll bet for the biggest stakes yet.

railway man, he cut the cards, and he dealt them each a hand of five. And for the Lord, he was praying hard, or that train he'd have to drive. Well, the devil, he had three aces and a king, and the Lord, he was running for a straight. He had the queen and the knave and nine and ten of spades. All he needed was the eight. And then the Lord, he called for one more card, but he drew the diamond eight. And the devil said to the Son of God, I believe you've got it straight. He said, deal me one, for the time has come to see who'll be the king of this place. But as he spoke from beneath his cloak, he's

That Spanish train still runs between Guadalquivir and Old Seville. And at dead of night the whistle blows, and people fear she's running still. And far away in some recess, the Lord and the devil are now playing chess. The devil still cheats and wins more souls. And as for the Lord, well,

That's Krista Berg from his second album. It was an eponymous album in that it was Spanish Train and Other Stories. And that song was actually banned in South Africa because of the... and, of course, this is back in the early 70s, but because of the story about the souls of the dead going to the underworld and God and Lucifer playing poker for the souls. Well, that is the middle of our ham sandwich, our train ham sandwich, and the outside edge is that great Canadian rock group, April Wine, with Fast Train.

0: April Wine with the outside edge of our ham sandwich today, and that closes off our theme of trains this afternoon. And April Wine, of course, was doing the fast train. I'll be right back after this important message.
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Well, the Telling Our Stories speaker series is pleased to welcome Mandy Shintani and Susan Yatabi to the Highlands on this Wednesday night, May the 13th, to present The Samurai in Our Closet, the fascinating untold stories of their Japanese-Canadian family's experiences before and during World War II. It's a little-known chapter of Canadian history and a reminder of what happens when fear and politics override civil rights. Mandy lives in Vancouver. She's the chairperson of the Japanese-Canadian War Memorial Committee, and Susan has been the researcher for the Nikkei National Museum and Cultural Center's Warrior Spirit website and podcast. The speaker series gets underway this Wednesday night from 7 to 9. It's at the Fish Hatchery on Glert Road. And tickets for this presentation, I beg your pardon, tickets have exceeded the regular capacity. So they're moving to the Royal Canadian Legion Branch 129 in Haliburton here on Mountain Street. So the admission is $15 per person. Pre-registration is highly recommended. And you can go to, to obtain tickets, you can contact Barry at 705-457-7557. Or if you Google Telling Our Stories speaker series, I'm sure you'll see some other opportunities. Here's Leanne Lightfoot, Without You.

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1: Thanks very much. And a shout out to Lori, who was listening last hour when Greg Rowe and I were talking about Bob Dylan and his backing band that he saw at the O'Keefe Center many decades ago. And he was mentioning G.E. Smith, the fabulous guitarist, who was part of that backing band. And, of course, I remember him from Saturday Night Live in the early years. And Lori let us know that, sorry, I didn't see it at the time, but G.E. was also Gilda Radner's first husband. How about that? Here's the Bare Naked Ladies with Roll Out.

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1: And it's 11 degrees in the village of Haliburton, where we've shattered our forecast high. We're going down to 2 overnight tonight with a chance of showers, maybe even some trace of flurries. Tomorrow, Tuesday, the first day of the farmer's market this season in the village of Haliburton, it will be 13 degrees and a mainly sunny day. Overnight on Tuesday, down to 4. Looking out to Wednesday, we are looking at a forecast high of 12 with a 60% chance of showers. Well, this Saturday, May the 15th, is the Relay for Life Haliburton to support the Canadian Cancer Society, bringing together individuals, families, and teams to honor those affected by cancers, to celebrate survivors, and raise vital funds for research and support services. That's this Saturday, May the 15th, at Haliburton Highland Secondary School from 12:30 to 7 p.m. For more information, contact Aurora Wesley at 300934 at tldsb.me, relayforlife.ca/HHSS. And also wanted to mention the Minden Healthcare Auxiliary has their gift shop outside the long-term care home is alive with spring merchandise. There are 2 blow-out the old stuff sales on older inventory to make room for the new. That's this coming Friday, May the 15th, from 10 until 1. Please drop by for those outstanding bargains and for items for new spring look, clothes purchases, jewelry, and more. Here are the Au Pairs with Heading Home.

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1: I feel lucky. 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
2: Thanks very much, Judy. Well, let's see. I was reading about the gift shop at the long-term care home. That, of course, is the care home in Minden. So it's the Minden location, and that is the sale is this Friday, May the 15th, from 10 until 1 o'clock. 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So they've got extra lean ground beef pies for $18. 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Well, it's time for me to take out the papers and the trash and clean up my spills and dash. Thanks very much to my guests, Roxanne Casey, for dropping by to speak about local initiatives, and also Greg Rowe with that great event coming up next month. Stay tuned for, and thank you for your texts as well, folks. I appreciate you staying in touch that way, and stay tuned for Larry Hall coming up at 3 with the Drive Show. Just before that, we've got Medical Matters, Ron Murphy, as a guest, Dr. Zweil, who will be speaking about hip replacements. And after the Drive Show with Larry, we've got Locally Sourced with Penny, and I'm just flipping through my board, and I do not see Penny's announcement. So you know it's going to be a great show. It's going to have local talent. Here she is. How did she get here? Mark Willidall is joining her. Jody Timgren is introducing a new song from Silva Musica, and the band Hopper Philly may stop by with a song to share. The sing-along at 7 o'clock with Penny is Little Thief, and your local selection is by Morgan Fulow. So that's Locally Sourced at 6 o'clock for the best local music around. Until the next time we're together, this is Bob Stiles saying thank you for joining me this afternoon. I really appreciate your being with me. I hope the rest of your day is terrific. And till the next time, always remember, let's live for today.

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1: Welcome to Medical Matters. During these episodes, we will delve into the medical issues that affect our daily lives, along with some intriguing, less common topics. Join your host, Ron Murphy, and today's guest as we navigate these important discussions together.
2: Today's guest on Medical Matters is based out of Toronto Western Hospital. Dr. Zywill is a fellowship-trained orthopedic surgeon specializing in hip and knee replacement surgery. Working as part of the interdisciplinary hip and knee assessment clinic at the Toronto Western Hospital, Dr. Zywill is committed to helping patients and referring providers obtain timely assessment, diagnosis, and treatment of arthritis-related hip and knee pain. Welcome, Dr. Zywill, to Medical Matters. Seems like hip replacements are pretty common these days. A lot of people I know around here are in line for one or need one. What's your opinion on hip replacements?
3: By far and away, the most common operations are hip replacements of different kinds. And, you know, the number one reason to have some form of hip replacement is because of wear, tear, arthritis. So we've talked about arthritis before, I think, in the context of knees, and it's sort of the same idea. You start with a knee with a beautiful coat, or sorry, a hip with a beautiful coating of cartilage on it, and it glides freely and causes you no problems. And then for various reasons with time, it can get not so round and not so smooth and start getting a little achy and more achy and more achy and more stiff, and eventually gets to the point where you just don't want to live like that anymore, and it's driving you nuts. So that's that kind of wear and tear arthritis or osteoarthritis that is by far and away, you know, the most common cause for aches and pains in the hip, and also the most common reason for hip replacement.
2: So cartilage basically is the body's Teflon coating on the end of a bone type thing. Is that what that is?
3: Yeah, most of our joints, involve two or more bones coming together. And exactly. So those surfaces are coated with cartilage. And it's just like you said, the new nonstick frying pan, you know, it's everything glides off of it. And that coating can get worn or damaged either through an accident or through time.
2: So arthritis is basically the loss of the cartilage. Is that what arthritis is, basically?
3: Yeah, I mean, there's different kinds of arthritis. So arthritis, you know, at the highest level just sort of means an irritation or inflammation of a joint. But the most common cause is that kind of wear and tear arthritis where there's some injury or damage or thinning of the cartilage. There's other kinds of arthritis. And the most common other one people may have heard of is called rheumatoid arthritis. And that's more of like an autoimmune condition. Essentially means something's kind of your body's attacking itself. And rheumatoid arthritis is a form of that where it's kind of attacking the inside of the joint and damaging it. So there can be different kinds, but by far and away, the most common is that wear and tear osteoarthritis.
2: So, and the hip consists of basically a ball and a socket.
3: That's right.
2: And so the ball cartilage is on the ball part of the socket, or is it on both?
3: It's actually on both sides. So, you know, the ball is sort of on the top of your thigh bone, and the socket is part of your pelvis. And you have to have smooth coating on both sides. So in any situation where you have two bones coming together to form a joint, that cartilage is on both sides, so on the ball and the socket side. And so the follow-on to that is if you get wear and tear arthritis of a joint, virtually always you have abnormality in the cartilage or wear of the cartilage on both sides.
2: The ball and the socket.
3: Exactly.
2: So is there anything genetically or bodily that we do that causes that wear, or is it just something that just occurs in everybody as time goes on?
3: Well, a lot of it we actually don't know all the answers to. There's no question that there are some people who seem to have some predisposition to it, and we're fairly confident that there are some genetic elements that in some people will predispose them to it, because we'll see people who get sort of, you know, wear and tear arthritis in multiple joints and have a family history of it as well. So even though we don't fully understand it, we really think it's very likely that there are some people where there's that genetic element. The shape of your hips can contribute to it as well. So not everyone's hips are kind of shaped the same. There's actually a spectrum of the shape of the hip. And some people will just genetically or from birth have sort of like a shallower socket, or maybe some other kind of changes in the shape of the hip compared to what we would call the perfect or ideal hip. And we know that those people will have some predisposition to it. And interestingly, those changes can predispose you to multiple things. So we know that people who have a shallower hip socket tend to have more flexible hips. And we actually see more people who go into things that require a lot of flexibility, like let's say being like professional dancers, for example, that there's more of those people will have those kind of shallower and hyperflexible hips. But then the flip side to it is that they also have a predisposition to developing that wear and tear arthritis in their hips earlier.
2: Overuse.
3: Yeah, well, it's, you know, there's some combination of overuse, but also just the fact that because the socket is shallower and so there's a less even distribution of the forces in the joint, that also will predispose it to wearing out faster. So it's kind of a little of A and a little of B.
2: So when we're talking about replacements, we replace the ball and the socket, or just the ball or just the socket? How does that work?
3: Well, so it depends. And so, again, going back to the fact that the most common reason for having a hip replacement is wear and tear arthritis, the second most common is actually breaking your hip. And when you break your hip, really what that is usually means a break on the top of the thigh bone. Or another way of thinking of it is kind of like the ball falling off the rest of the bone, or maybe thinking of it like the ice cream falls off the cone. And when that happens, in some cases, the best way of treating it is with some form of a hip replacement. So now, going back to that, if you have a problem that involves both sides of the joint, so an osteoarthritis or wear and tear arthritis, that's basically always involving both sides, we would replace both sides. We put in an artificial socket and an artificial ball. Now, there are also these things that are like half a hip replacement, and we call them a hemiarthroplasty, but it's half a hip replacement. When we do half a hip replacement, basically what we do is we replace the ball side, but we put in an artificial ball that is basically the same size as your own ball and keep the socket. But that only makes sense to do if you know that the socket is normal, right? So if you have wear and tear arthritis, the socket's basically never normal, we replace both sides. But in some cases, when people break their hip, so the ball gets broken off, but the socket is fine, there's no underlying arthritis, we might just do a half a hip replacement.
2: So if somebody breaks their hip, the ball would not heal properly to the bone. Like, would it heal, or is it always going to be weak there, I guess, at the break?
3: Well, so it kind of depends on the break that you're dealing with. So you can have, you know, the different flavors of how it's broken. So, you know, if the ball gets sort of just crunched down onto the rest of the thigh bone, then we would consider that a break that has a pretty good chance of healing. And usually then we just kind of put some plates or screws in there to hold it in place while it heals. But if the ice cream falls off the cone completely, then we know that even if we were to open everything up and kind of try to put the ball back in the right place, just the very act of the ball falling off usually tears all those little blood vessels that supply the blood that's needed for healing. And we know that there's a high chance that even if we do put it back and hold it with plates and screws, it won't heal properly. So in that case, it's better off to just do one operation that has the highest chance of success, or in other words, just replacing that ball.
2: Sounds complicated.
3: There is a reason why it takes a few years to become an orthopedic surgeon.
2: Yeah, I guess. So how long does a hip replacement usually take?
3: The surgery itself in the hands of someone who's kind of doing this on the regular and, you know, where there isn't anything particularly unique or complicated, probably looking at somewhere between an hour to maybe an hour and a half of surgery.
2: That's all, right? That's interesting. That's all. And so how many of these would you do a year?
3: You know, probably somewhere, again, it kind of depends on what proportion of your practice is this. But let's say you're someone who mostly does hip replacement. You're probably going to be in the few hundred range. So maybe 300, 350, something like that.
2: That's a lot. That's a lot. I know there's a lot of that going around. We've got people here and that I know that are waiting. They're in the waiting list. And I guess the waiting list basically is just trying to find space to do the operations, isn't it?
3: Yeah, I mean, it's obviously having the access to the OR time to do it. And you know, the operating room is a precious and expensive resource. And, you know, hip replacement isn't the only surgery we do in medicine. There's obviously a very wide range of operations, not even in orthopedic surgery, but even beyond that. Some of them are planned operations. Some of them are really emergency operations. You know, someone comes in the emergency room and it's like, you know, we got to do this now or else it's going to be very severe consequences. So there's a real juggling act, you know, to try to balance this. And, You know, if you kind of look at the province of Ontario as a whole, you know, I think we are fairly fortunate that we do have pretty good access to operating rooms as a whole and operating room time across the province. But, you know, I'd say maybe we're not always perfect at matching up the resources to the location of need, right? Right. And I think, you know, all of us in the surgical world can see, you know, that, you know, waiting times are sometimes longer in one geographic area and shorter in another geographic area. And there, I think there are lots of people who you know, find themselves in a situation where they end up traveling maybe a little further from their home to get particular care, either because it's not available closer to home or they can get it faster somewhere else.
2: The artificial hip joint, where are those made?
3: Well, it depends. There are five main companies, really, or five companies that make these implants and sell them, you know, in Canada. They're all very large international companies that have business all over the world. Most of the components, I would say, are made either in the United States or in Europe.
2: Is there a warranty on them?
3: Well, it depends on your definition of warranty. You know, I guess you could say there is a warranty on it, because at the end of the day, if you get your hip replacement in Ontario and something goes wrong in Ontario, no one's going to charge you money to right. have it fixed, okay. right? I mean, it kind of falls within OHIP coverage. But, you know, I can tell you that with great confidence that, you know, the surgeons and the healthcare system and the manufacturers and vendors of these implants all put a tremendous amount of work and effort into minimizing the likelihood of anything going wrong, because, you know, nobody wants anyone to have a problem with this stuff. Nobody wants to be taking anyone back for another operation. I mean, it doesn't benefit anyone, honestly, to be in that situation.
2: No, that's the nice thing about living in Ontario. You know, you're not going to have to mortgage your house to fix your hip.
3: You know, what can I expect as a result of a right. hip replacement? And how long do these things last? Because maybe related to the warranty question is, you know, how long do these things last? And the truth is that a modern hip replacement, they don't really wear out anymore. And so this is not like this is a 15-year hip or a 20-year hip. The proportion of reoperations that are for the hip wearing out with the modern implants is like the low single-digit percentages. We almost never see it anymore. And so this current generation of hip replacements, we've been using now for over 20 years. And it was the plastic. There's a plastic on the inside of the socket. And that was always like the thing that, you know, would wear out. It's the softest, the thing that would wear out the soonest, like the pads on your brake pads, right? They're designed to be the one that wears first. You know, the older generation, it's true. After 15, 20 years, you'd start seeing hips starting to wear out. But the new generation wears at 1/10 of the rate of the old plastic, and we just don't see them wearing out anymore. So there are reasons why you might need another operation. You know, the top reasons being, for example, if you fall and break the bone around the implant's loose, okay, you need another operation. But wear is really just not something that enters into the equation anymore in terms of, you know, wondering whether or not someone should have a hip replacement at any given point in time.
2: So is there anything we can do to help our hips not wear out? Our real hips?
3: Yeah. Unfortunately, you know, we have a lot of very smart people working very hard on that question, not only here at UHN, at the Schroeder Arthritis Institute in Toronto, but honestly all over the world, trying to kind of either find a cure for arthritis or something that's going to change the history. But so far, there really is no treatment that we're aware of or that we've found that will change the natural history of progression of arthritis. There are lots of things that can help you manage the symptoms of arthritis and make you feel better, right? You know, I always say, like, the number one thing, first and foremost, that people can do is to stay active and stay moving and keep the muscle strong around the hip, because we know that people who are, you know, regularly engaged in activity and especially low impact activity and exercise, you know, have much better control of their symptoms, overall feel better, have better function and lower pain, you know, than people who don't. So the natural thing when you get, you know, pain is to worry and go, oh my God, I shouldn't do the thing that hurts. But the truth is, even if you do have a little ache and pain from arthritis in your hip or any other joint, the best thing you can actually do is to keep moving and stay active and keep those muscles strong.
2: Okay, so we'll end it on that. Good advice. I want to thank you, Dr. Zywill, for taking your time to talk to us today on Medical Matters.
3: Yeah, it's my pleasure as always. Thanks for having me.
2: That's it for this edition of Medical Matters. 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Send us an email at medicalmatters@canoefm.com and let us know. Thanks again. I'm Ron Murphy.

0: At Halliburton Highlands Secondary School, prom is one of the most memorable events for every graduating high school student.
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1: 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We'll have lots of great music, local information, the latest weather forecast, and news at 5 o'clock. And remember, you can text me here in the studio. The number is 705-457-1009 to share information with other listeners, to ask a question, or just to say hello. Looking at the weather, starting off, it's 10 degrees outside our studio in Halliburton Village on Mountain Street. And the forecast for today was a high of 10%, mix of sun and cloud, with a 30% chance of rain showers or flurries. Pretty well a beautiful sunny day so far this afternoon. There are a few dark clouds floating around. Hopefully they'll just pass over. Tonight, we'll see the temperature go down to minus 2 with a 30% chance of showers. Tomorrow, Tuesday, pretty mainly sunny day with a high of 13 degrees. At night, we'll see a low of 4 degrees with showers predicted. Then on Wednesday, cloudy day, 60% chance of showers and a high of 12 degrees. At night, temperature will go down to 7 degrees, cloudy skies, and a 40% chance of showers.

And that was Doobie Brothers with the song called Cannonball. 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Coming up, Canadian talent Sandra Buza, and then the title of the song is The Bottle.

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4: A few years ago, we gave my brother-in-law, Jim, Canoe FM hat for his birthday, I think it was. They, my sister and Jim live in the Hamilton area. And apparently, Jim takes his Canoe FM hat everywhere he goes. If he's not wearing it, he has it displayed on the dashboard. And my sister was telling us that they've nicknamed the hat Larry. So I'm encouraging him to enter the contest. Hopefully he will.
5: Hi, I'm Duncan.
6: And I'm Fraser.
5: And we're kilt-wearing Ouija's
6: who roam the hills of Scotland.
5: And when we are in Haliburton,
6: we like to biggie on down to Canoe.

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And here's an event coming up entitled Needle Felting Butterflies. 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There's been one that's already taken place, but there's four coming up. May 13th from 2 to 3 at the Halliburton Library Minden branch. The next day, May 14th, 2 to 3 at the Halliburton County Library Cardiff branch. Then on May 21st at the Halliburton Library Dysart branch. And finally, on May 29th, Dysart branch is 2 to 3 also. And finally, on May 29th, from 1 to 2 at the Halliburton Library Dorset branch. So once again, that phone number to register, and you must register for this workshop, is 705-457-2241. Coming up, we're going to hear from local talent Chad Ingram with a song called Don't Count Yourself Out Yet.

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3: Well, if you enjoyed the 1970s sitcom series WKRP in Cincinnati, you may find it interesting to know that WKRP is becoming a real live radio station, broadcasting live on the air at 97.7 in Cincinnati. 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WKRP will be playing mainly music from the 60s, 70s, and early 80s. Sadly, most of the actors from the TV show over 50 years ago have passed away, but it's comforting to know that WKRP in Cincinnati will live on. So here's Steve Carlisle, WKRP in Cincinnati theme.

0: And that was Canadian Murray McLaughlin with his song Farmer's Song. Well, it's coming up to 3:30 on Monday, May the 11th. You're listening to the Monday edition of The Drive Show. And it's time to take another look at the weather forecast. And this was just updated at just moments ago. It's currently 11 degrees in Halliburton Village outside our studio on Mountain Street. The forecast for tonight is low of minus 3 and a 40% chance of showers early in the evening, but clearing afterwards. Tomorrow, Tuesday, a beautiful sunny day. The few clouds have disappeared from the forecast. Now it's just a total big round sun. High of 13. At night, clouds will come back and we'll see a low of 5 degrees with a 40% chance of showers. On Wednesday, showers, cloudy skies, and a high of 11 degrees. At night, a low of 7 degrees and a 40% chance of showers.
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And that was Canadian talent Command Sisters. The song was called Lonely Lullaby. Well, this week on Thursday, May the 14th, Those Other Movies will be showing the movie H is for Hawk. There'll be two showings, one at 4:15 and the other at 7:15 at the Northern Lights Performing Arts Pavilion. H is for Hawk follows Helen, who is played by Claire Foy, who, after the sudden death of her father, loses herself in the memories of their time birding and exploring the natural world together. This film portrays grief with honesty and includes some jaw-dropping footage of some magnificent birds. It is based on the book by Helen MacDonald. With a local connection, they're excited to welcome Amy from Royal Canadian Falconry in West Guildford, who will be at the movies together with a hawk to share some information and answer questions. Tickets are just $10 cash at the door, or you can purchase them online from thoseothermovies.com. That's this coming Thursday, May the 14th, showing at 4:15 and 7:15 at the Northern Lights Performing Pavilion.

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And that was Canadian talent Francine Honey with Carry On, I Carry On. Coming up, one of those songs from the past, not too distant past, but from the past. It's Eddie Rabbit, I Love a Rainy Night.

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2: And that song was called Party for Two by Canadian Talents, Shania Twain and Billy Carrington. We've got two more songs to bring us up to 4 o'clock on our next look at the weather. First, we're going to hear from Jackie Wilson, Higher and Higher, and then Canadian Talent, Alyssa Reed, with a song called Roses.

0: 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You're listening to CKHA Canoe FM, 100.9 in Halliburton and 97.1 in Minden, the voice of the Halliburton Highlands.
1: Thank you, Kareem. It's currently 4 o'clock on Monday, May the 11th. This is the Monday edition of The Drive Show, and my name is Larry Hull. It takes time to look at the weather forecast. It's currently 11 degrees outside our studio in Halliburton Village on Mountain Street here. Tonight, the forecast is low of minus 3 and a 40% chance of showers. Tomorrow, a beautiful sunny day with a high of 13 degrees. At night, we'll see the skies cloud over again with a low of 5 degrees and a 40% chance of showers. On Wednesday, still cloudy, 11 degrees for a high with showers. At night, still cloudy skies, 40% chance of showers and a low of 7 degrees. We're going to start the second hour of the Drive Show off with the song by the Chicks. It's called Cowboy, Take Me Away.

I can't make it without you. And I'm telling you, honey, you're my reason for laughing, for crying, for living, and for dying.

Well, here's another invitation from the Seniors Active Living Center, or SALC, and it's called Genealogy for Seniors. Two of the locations have already taken place. There's three more coming up this month. They're inviting you to join them for Genealogy for Seniors, which is an inspiring introduction to family history research led by Adele Espina of the Halliburton Highlands Genealogy Group. This workshop will walk you through the steps of building your family tree, from locating historical records to organizing your research and uncovering meaningful stories from your past. No registration is required. As I mentioned, there's three dates coming up. This Friday, May the 15th, at 11 o'clock at the Dorset branch of Halliburton Library. Then at 1:30 at the Stanhope branch. Then on Wednesday, May 20th, there's one session at 12:30 in the Dysart branch here in Halliburton. And another one at 3:30 at the Minden branch. And to end off the month, there's one on Thursday, May the 26th, at 3:30 at the Wilberforce branch. Adele is a wealth of knowledge. I usually go to these when they're scheduled in Halliburton, and if I'm available. And I can assure you, you'll learn an awful lot by attending. It's very informal, and you'll get a lot of your questions answered. For more information, visit halliburtoncounty.ca/SALC, S-A-L-C. And funding for this program has been provided by the Ministry of Seniors and Accessibility. Well, coming up, Canadian talent Jan Arden. The song is called Good Mother.

I have the results from the last Canoe FM Radio Bingo, which was held last week on May the 5th. There were lots of winners last week. Game one for $100 will be split four ways. Nancy from Halls Lake bought the sheet at Jug City, Carnarvon. Jenny from Maple Lake bought the sheet at same place, Jug City, Carnarvon. Lori from Bob Lake bought the sheet at Canadian Tire Gas Bar in Minden. And finally, Aaron from Halls Lake bought the sheet at Jug City in Carnarvon. Game two for $200 was split two ways. Susan from Halliburton Highlands Brewery brought the sheet right there at Halliburton Highlands Brewery. And Elizabeth from Newmarket bought the sheet at Canadian Tire Gas Bar in Minden. Finally, game three for $600 was split four ways. Susan from Halliburton Highlands Brewery bought the sheet at Halliburton Highlands Brewery. She also won the second game, same person. Melissa from Halls Lake bought the sheet at Jug City, Carnarvon. John from Cushog Lake bought the sheet at Canadian Tire Gas Bar in Minden. And finally, Sylvia from Carnarvon bought the sheet at Jug City in Carnarvon. And just a reminder that next week, May the 19th, is our next triple bingo. And if you want something a little different when you play Radio Bingo this week, why not drop in to Search Cafe? And for you can play there with a group of friendly, happy people. And for $20, you get your bingo sheet and you get a meal. So and it's always a great meal. We go there fairly often. Always a great meal. And lots of fun to play Radio Bingo with others. So that's doors open at 5:30. Bingo, of course, starts at 6 o'clock. Coming up, we're going to hear from Al Wilson. This song is called Show and Tell.

And that was Al Wilson with Show and Tell. There's going to be a bake sale with pies coming up this Saturday, May 16th, from 10 a.m. till 2 p.m. And it's taking place at the Highland Hills United Church, 21 Castle Street, in the lower level in Minden. Everyone is welcome. You can find a sweet treat and bring a cooler for a frozen pie or two. That's this Saturday, May 16th, 10 a.m. till 2 p.m. at the Highland Hills United Church. Well, coming up, we're going to hear from very local talent, Rick Fiennes, and the song is called Out of the Living Room.

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That was Canadian talent Greg Keeler. The song was called Wonder. It's currently 4:31 on Monday, May the 11th. This is the Monday edition of the Drive Show on Canoe FM, and it's time to take a look at the weather again. Currently 11 degrees in Haliburton Village outside our studio on Mountain Street. The forecast for tonight is a low of -3 and a 40% chance of showers. Tomorrow, Tuesday, the forecast is for a beautiful sunny day and a high of 13 degrees. At night, it'll cloud over and a low of 5 degrees with a 40% chance of showers. The clouds will still be there on Wednesday with showers and a high of 11. At night, clouds will still be there with a low of 7 degrees and, again, 40% chance of showers.

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0: from the disco era. That was Donna Summer, and it reminds me of when we took disco dance lessons way, way back when. I don't know if I can remember any now or not. It was a long time ago. There's going to be a plant sale you've been waiting for, and a suggestion here to arrive early to get first choice. It's the Minden and District Horticultural Society plant sale, and it takes place this Saturday, May the 16th, from 10 a.m. to 1 p.m. at 63 Bob Cajun Road, and that's taking place rain or shine. There will be perennials, native plants, vegetables, planters of annuals, shrubs, and small trees grown in the members' gardens. Vendors will have garden-related goods for sale as well. There'll also be friendly advice from experts. Terms will be cash or credit card using the square. Once again, that plant sale is this Saturday, May 16th, from 10 a.m. to 1 p.m. at 63 Bob Cajun Road.
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And we just heard from Eric Carmen with Hungry Eyes. Well, here's another invitation from the Halliburton Highlands Senior Active Living Center, or SALC for short. It's a Victorian tea party, and you're invited to step into the charm of the past at their Victorian tea in the Bowron House, where guests can enjoy a selection of traditional teas and Victorian-style finger sandwiches, scones, and tarts. That's in the Minden Hills Cultural Center. After tea, feel free to explore 5 other historic buildings on site and enjoy a self-guided tour of early settler life. 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That's this Saturday, May the 16th, from 11 till 2, and it's taking place in the Minden Hills Cultural Center, the Bowron House. That's, if I'm pronouncing it wrong, it's B-O-W-R-O-N, Bowron. And that's at 176 Bob Cajun Road in Minden. For more information, you can visit halliburtoncounty.ca/SALC, S-A-L-C. And funding for this program has been provided by the Ministry for Seniors and Accessibility. And there's a picture of two lovely ladies in this promo sheet standing in front of a variety of goodies. And wouldn't it be fun to dress up in a Victorian costume and attend the Victorian tea party? Well, coming up, we're going to hear from Canadian Dan Hill. The song is called You Make Me Want to Be, followed by another Canadian talent, Neil Young, and the song is called Looking for a Leader. After that, we'll hear the 5 o'clock news, sports, and weather. So here's Dan Hill.

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1: Good afternoon, Halliburton County. My name is Larry Hall, and it's 12 degrees on Monday, May the 11th, and time for your 5 o'clock news, sports, and weather. This is Canoe FM, 100.9 in Halliburton and 97.1 in Minden, the voice of the Halliburton Highlands. First in the news, as reported by Thomas Smith in The Echo, the Lachlan Community Center has been demolished and will be replaced by a prefabricated building which will be both modern and fresh. Emily Stonehouse reports in The Echo that an alternative option to replace the Head Lake Bridge was presented to council recently. It would involve lowering the soffit elevation and removing the arched shape. Council decided to move ahead with the proposed project, allowing for $10,000 to go towards new drawings in conjunction with a public resolution process on lowering the soffits. The Halliburton Farmers Market opens its 2026 season tomorrow, May 12th, from 10 to 2 in Head Lake Park. The market is open Tuesdays from 10 to 2 until October 6th. The Minden Farmers Market continues on Saturdays at the same time from 10 to 2. Halliburton OPP is seeking the public's assistance following a reported harassment incident in the Minden area. On Friday, May 9, at approximately 1:45 p.m., a female pedestrian was approached multiple times by an unknown male driving a black GMC pickup truck while walking northbound along Minden Highway 35 in Minden. Investigators are asking anyone who may have witnessed the interaction or who was traveling in the area and may have dash cam footage during that time frame to contact police. Anyone with information is asked to contact the Halliburton OPP at 1-888-310-1122. Anonymous tips can also be provided through Crime Stoppers at 1-800-222-TIPS. Lakeside Public Health has issued an update regarding the fuel spill on South Lake, advising that the shoreline assessment and aerial survey show no visible fuel product beyond the contained area. The cleanup remains ongoing, and all containment measures will remain in place until cleanup activities are complete, and recovery of product will continue as needed. Residents and cottage owners may return to their normal water usage routine. On May 4th, the rail trail was open to all non-motorized activities and ATVs that have obtained a permit as outlined on the Halliburton County ATV Association website. From the Halliburton Highlands Land Trust, the Barnum Creek Nature Reserve upper parking lot is now open for the season, and the trails are in excellent condition for walking. Now is the perfect time to walk the trails and enjoy the spring wildflowers. There is a tree down across the Heritage Trail in the southeast corner of the property around the 3-kilometer mark. However, it is easily traversable. The trails at Doll Forest are clear and in great condition for hiking. Use caution when driving on Giza Road, as it has many bumps and holes and has not yet been graded. Finally, in the news, the next Haliburton County regular council meeting is scheduled for Wednesday, May 13th in council chambers and is open to the public. Next in sports, in NHL playoffs, round two, featuring the Canadiens and the Sabres. Game three on Sunday saw the Canadiens beat the Sabres 6-2. Montreal now leads the series 2-1. Game four will take place tomorrow. In Major League Baseball on Sunday, it was the Angels 6 over the Jays 1. And the Jays go up against the Rays today and tomorrow. Finally, in sports, in PGA Golf, the Myrtle Beach Classic, played at the Dunes Golf and Beach Club, was won yesterday by American golfer Brent Snedeker at 18 under par. This puts Snedeker into the top 10 of the official world golf ranking for the first time in his career. Next, looking at the weather, it's currently 12 degrees in Haliburton Village outside our studio on Mountain Street. The forecast for tonight is a low of minus 3 and a 40% chance of showers. Then tomorrow, Tuesday, we're going to see a beautiful sunny day with a high of 13 degrees. At night, the clouds will return with a low of 5 degrees and a 40% chance of showers. On Wednesday, another cloudy day with showers and a high of 11. At night, a low of 7 degrees and a 40% chance of showers. When I peek forward to Thursday, I see another cloudy day, 30% chance of showers, and a high of 14. Well, coming up, we're going to feature one of those great classic songs from the past. It's the Drifters and Under the Boardwalk.

And that was our own Doug Hall with the song called Good Morning Beautiful. Well, the Don Smith Memorial Bird Walk, part of Land Trust Discovery Days, is taking place this Saturday, May the 16th. And it starts at 7 a.m., and the rain date is Sunday, May 17th. Where does it take place? At the Halliburton Rail Trail. So you're invited to join bird experts Ed and Tamara Poropat to discover which birds are returning to Halliburton County and can be seen and or heard along the rail trail. A wonderful way to start your day. Bring your binoculars or camera. Meet at the rail trail parking area at 7286 Gellert Road, opposite the high school playing field. Dress for the weather and possibly for bugs. Pre-registration is required, so please contact 705-457-3700. 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That's this Saturday, May the 16th, starting at 7 a.m. Coming up, we're going to hear from Canadian talent Destiny Dawn. And this song is called John Prine on the Radio.

0: And that was song was called Constant Craving, and it was by Canadian talent K.D. Lang. Well, at this point in the drive show, it's always my pleasure to invite you to join Penny tonight at 6 o'clock, right after the drive show, for all your local musicians on her program called Locally Sourced. Special guests will include Mark Willidow, and Tony Timgren from Silva Musica introduces a new song, and we'll hear track 3 from Burning Bridges' first album. The band hopefully may stop by with a song to share. Sorry, that was Hoper Filly, H-O-P-E-R-F-I-L-L-Y. I mispronounced that. The band Hoper Filly. And don't let anyone tell you you can't do something. Sing loud and proud because you can, from wherever you are. The sing-along with Penny tonight is Little Thief. 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Locally Sourced is the place to be for the best local talent around. That's at 6 o'clock, right after the drive show.
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And it was local talent Sam Maranka. The song was called Black Mustang. Well, it is coming up to exactly 5:30 on Monday, May the 11th. This is the Monday edition of the Drive Show. And time to take one last look at the weather. Currently 11 degrees in Halliburton Village outside our studio on Mountain Street. The forecast for tonight is partly cloudy with a 40% chance of showers early in the evening and clearing later in the evening with a low of minus 3 tonight. Tomorrow, Tuesday, we'll see a bright sunny day, a high of 13. And at night, more clouds come in, 40% chance of showers with a low of 5 degrees. Then on Wednesday, more clouds, a high of 11, and showers. At night, the clouds will stay around with a 40% chance of showers and a low of 7 degrees. We're going to hear from Canadian talent Bruce Coburn now. The song is called Lovers in a Dangerous Time.

0: 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I just have a couple of reminders for you. 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

0: Hi, everyone, and welcome. We've had some pretty good weather so far. It's a little bit cold here on Mountain Street. It is 11 degrees, and they're saying it's going to be minus 3 this evening with a chance of showers. And tomorrow, those sunny skies for the farmers market right here in town, a high of 13 in the evening, a chance of showers, and a low of 5 degrees. And on Wednesday, they're showing more shower possibilities, a high of 11, and in the evening, 7 degrees. I did want to let everyone know about the coffee house that's right down the street at the Legion tonight at 7 o'clock. There'll be a half an hour of music with the great local duo Northern Wildflowers, and that features our own Canoe Sue Shikazi and Myrna McBride. And the presentation tonight will be Dr. Norm Bottom talking about maintaining a healthy body and mind while aging. And the nice thing about this is you can ask questions after. It's open to everyone and there's no admission, so please go on down, even if you have to miss a little bit of the show at 7 o'clock. After we hear from Barn Owl, we are going to hear from Bingo Kitty Marv, and then we're going to give you a little taste of the entertainment that will be down at the Legion at 7 o'clock with the Northern Wildflowers. We're going to be hearing from Lynn Henry after Barn Owl.
1: Welcome to Locally Sourced, where we come together to enjoy all parts of the local song, the singers, songwriters, musicians, producers, local theater, and the spoken word. We acknowledge Indigenous peoples, the original stewards and caretakers of the land and waters in perpetuity.
2: To the north part of this listening area, we have the Algonquins of Golden Lake. And of course, Algonquin Park, that area was all Algonquins up there at one time. And before that, actually, the Odawa were in there. And to the south part of our listening area, we have the Mississaugi of Curve Lake. And this is Williams Treaty area that we're covered by. So that's the territory side of it. On the land side, you know, the reason that you're here, the reason that most of us are here, is because of the land. We love the land, the trees, the water, the lake, the sun, the snow in the wintertime. There's a lot of winter sports here, and the people that like all those outdoor activities, that's why we come to this land. And there's no better way to have a testament to the land than to actually go out there and walk upon it. We're so blessed here.
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Hi, everyone. It's Bingo Kitty Mer. Penny's biggest fan. Let's start with the fun stuff. The fun stuff is it was Mother's Day weekend. All right. We had the best time. We were heading to the country, so one of our first stops was the farmer's market. That's right. Dad said, okay, son, let's go. I'm going to put you in your little pouch, and we'll find something special for Mom. Mom sat in the car, listening to her favorite crush, James Taylor. Yeah. And off we went. Dad suggested honey for her tea, and I suggested jam for her toast. That'll work out good. We hid the package, and we went back to the car and headed to the cottage. It was going to be a great weekend. Yeah. Mom waited in bed like all mothers do on their special day, waiting to see what was going to happen. Yeah. Dad helped me in the kitchen. He's a lot of help, but sometimes he doesn't see what I'm doing. I kind of made a mess out of the honey as it was spilling on the counter, and I was trying to lick it up quick. I got some on my paws. Mom won't see it for a while. I'm safe. Mom just laughed when Dad carried everything in on a tray. She saw how artistic I tried to be with the jam. I stuck my little paw in, and I put it all around the toast. She just laughed. Dad put an extra bowl of jam out for her, so she'd have lots. And we played her favorite crush, James Taylor, in the background. Yeah, we were in her good books today until she heads to the kitchen. We'll try to keep her out as long as possible. We've got another great show. Mark Willadell from Fool's Gold, Jody Timgren from Silver Musica, another new song from their album, and we've got track 3 from Burning Bridges' first album. The band Hopper Philly may stop by with a song to share. Fingers crossed on that. And then, of course, a blast from the past, Backwater Dog, with another song from their album Suburban Outlaws. Woohoo! Sing-alongs! Penny's got one that's called Little Liar, and your local selection is from Morgan Clulow. Bingo tomorrow! Does everyone have their sheet? We've got ours. Good luck, everyone. Okay, Tara and Boog Paul, let's get ready. Mom and Dad have got my popcorn with my favorite margarine. So lucky. My mom and dad are just too good to me. All right, let's go.

0: We've got Robert Wong with us from the Minden Hills Cultural Center. Hi, Robert. What's going on?
1: Hello. Hey. Yeah, for sure. So this Saturday is actually May 16th is our Minden Hills Museum and Heritage Village and Nature Place season opening. It's happening between 10 a.m. and 4 p.m. And we have a lot of activities going on that day. So let me just list them up here. We have a returning Victorian Tea Party at 11 a.m. to 2 p.m. So it's going to be drop-in. So you're free to just drop by anytime between that time to have a cup of tea. And we have an Alice in Wonderland themed hat making and decorating workshop where children, participants ages 6 to 12 years old, design their own hats using provided materials. Sessions are at 11 a.m., 11:45, and 12:30. And pre-registration is required. To reserve a spot, you can call 705-286-3763 or email rwong@mindenhills.ca. Apart from that, we have, again, returning exotic animals from Browning Reptiles, and they are going to be at Nature Space 12 to 2 p.m. Other than that, we have a book sale by Friends of Library in the library, and we have early settler games in the Village Center. So all people are welcome. Admission is by donation.
0: So many great things, Robert, at the Minden Hills Cultural Center. How lucky is the community?
1: Absolutely.
0: And can they visit the website if they didn't quite get everything that you were telling us about? They can go to the website and have a look?
1: Sure, definitely. So they can go see the Township event calendar at www.mindenhills.ca.
0: Thanks so much, Robert. We'll see you again, okay?
1: See you around. Take care. Bye-bye.
0: Okay, bye. I'm going to be playing a song from Heart and Soul. They were the entertainment at the Legion on Saturday. Talk about fun, fun. We had Jimmy Three Sticks, Karen, and Mike. And Karen at one point had Trina come up and do a song. And Rita was there and did a backup with Karen, which was lots of fun. And, of course, Rich Anton was there lending his harmonica expertise. So it was a great afternoon. And through the courtesy of my friends Diane and Cheryl, we were able to record three songs. So I'm going to play one out for you now, and then the next 2 weeks I will play another one. So here we go. Enjoy.

Tuesdays.

took you out for dinner. 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You said it was a shack. I gave you seven children.

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2: Welcome back, everyone, to Locally Sourced. I want to give a shout-out to Bill from Glamour Lake, Patty and Henry, and we've got Christy tuned in from Ottawa. Hey, there we go. And on the line, we have Mark Willidell from Oshawa and the Fool's Gold. How are you, Mark?
3: I'm doing very well, Penny. How are you?
2: Good. Thanks so much. Let's give a shout-out to Monica in case she's listening. Hey, Monica.
3: Hey, Monica.
2: Yeah.
3: Oh, it's too bad that she's not there.
2: I know. I miss her when she's not here. So I'm going to give a shout-out to her mom and her sister in case they're listening in. So
3: yes,
2: tell
3: yes,
2: us about you and the Fool's Gold. Have you got any gigs coming up that everybody needs to know about?
3: Yeah, well, first let me say happy Mother's Day to all the ladies and caregivers and even the furry creature mothers out there for yesterday and all the listeners. Hello from Mark and the Fool's Gold Band, Oshawa. Yeah, we have a couple shows coming up. One in Keene that isn't too far from you, actually, at the Keene Theater, a great little theater, actually, in the town of Keene. And that's on May 29th at 7 p.m. And I think it's a $10 cover charge. And then we're at the Cobourg Waterfront Festival on June 27th, which will be a highlight. There isn't any cover charge to come to that. That's free, and that's a big day. There'll be lots of bands there, too. And that's a big event down there in Cobourg. And then I've been working on a bunch of things this winter. I applied for every festival in Ontario, but it's so hard to get gigs. We're at the point where we're known and we're getting a big following, but we're not quite known enough yet. But thanks to people like you and other radio stations who are so kind and generous to spread our name around and our music. You know, without you guys, and you're all volunteers, you know, without you guys make everything. And I've been listening to your shows, Penny. You've had some absolutely fantastic artists. Your show is just, it's getting better. Like, it was great before, but you're just a great interviewer, and you're so good to the community, and, yeah, you're just... Yeah, it's amazing.
2: Well, thanks, Mark. That's sweet, and we're lucky. Well, I always say every community has these wonderful artists. We just don't. We haven't tapped into them yet, but they're great, and we're so lucky that we get to feature them here on the show. That's for sure.
3: Well, you know, it's really helped my cause. I'm telling you, you guys are like a gift from heaven. Like when I posted that I'm on your radio tonight, I've had 850 people go and look at that. So. It means a lot to me that I'm on here talking because it really helps with the music. It gets people to listen, and you guys are so kind to do that.
2: Well, we're happy to do it. So I'm going, after we sign off, I want you to say hello to all your special people, and then you can announce a song that you've chosen to have our listeners have a listen to, please.
3: Yeah, can I say one more thing? I've heard you talk about the Legion, and you're getting... me and the guys would love to come up and play there. You know what? Maybe I'll talk to you later this week and we can arrange something because I have a really good band. My guitar player, Steve Bikesi, used to play with Jeff Healy, performed with him, was one of his good friends, and he played with Alana Miles. And yeah, he's played with all kinds of people. My drummer's really good too. Like, I got real professional guys. We have a real professional show. We've been getting tons of people. I've getting new followers every day for the music, and thank you. Thank you very much.
2: Well, not a problem. Okay, so who do you want to say hi to?
3: Well, I want to say hi to all the listeners and all my friends, all my followers, and all the people out there who support the community. You have some great young artists in your area. I want to thank everyone who listens and everyone who comes out to shows and sees these people, not just us, but keep the live music going. It's really tough for artists to get out and play these days as, you know, the economy's bad. So a shout out to everyone, all the musicians out there, the young ones and old ones here, still slugging away and having some fun.
2: Having some fun. That's nice. Okay, Mark, it's so nice. Please tell the Fool's Gold team I said hello, and you tell our listeners the song that you've chosen for them to listen to, please.
3: Well, this is the one that my YouTube channel just hit 10,000 views a couple weeks ago, and this is the most popular song. It's still being played on a lot of radio stations in England and even in the United States, and we've been very fortunate to have all this happen. And the song's called Life Can Be a Mystery, and it's a positive song. Don't look back, look ahead, stay positive. And yeah, that's the message I have.
2: Thanks so much, Mark, for being here. Take care. We'll chat again soon.
3: Thank you, Penny.
2: Okay, bye.

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2: Thanks, Robert, and it sure is the best place to be for local talent. We're hopping here in the studio. We have got Hopper Philly with us, and who wants to get close to the mic? Yes, and tell us who you are and who you want to say hi to.
3: My name's Gavin Claus. I play drums for Hopper Philly. And I know my mom's watching and Talia's watching. Probably my aunt, too. I love you guys.
2: Nice. Okay. Go ahead.
4: I'm Caleb. I sing and play guitar in Hopper Philly. I think my parents are watching if they could get it. So what's up?
2: That's good. Okay, get right close, please.
5: My name's Liam Bentley. I play bass. I don't know who's watching, but if you are.
2: We like that. Nice.
6: Hi, I'm Oliver Bentley. I'm Liam's brother. I think our mom's watching, so.
2: All right, shout out to the moms. Okay, who's going to tell me how you came up with the name for the band, please?
4: Do you want to, Gavin?
3: Yeah, so I sent Caleb a demo a couple years ago, and I just said, like, hopefully, well, I meant to say hopefully a demo, but I accidentally spelled it Hopper Philly, a demo, or something like that. And that's how we thought it sounded cool, so we just kind of went with it.
2: That is cool. And what grade is everybody in? You're from Finland?
3: Yes.
2: And what grade are you all in?
3: I'm in grade 12.
4: I'm in grade 12 as well.
5: So am I.
6: I'm in grade 10.
2: Okay. And you are young musicians, very talented, and you're getting gigs, and I'm so thrilled for you. What are your words of wisdom for our younger listeners out there who are maybe thinking, I can't do what these guys do. I can't pick up an instrument. I can't write a song. What would you say to them to encourage them?
5: Yes, you can.
2: Yes, you can.
3: And everyone says it, but just practice. Just keep practicing. Like, it's the best thing to do.
2: Nice.
4: And
2: nice.
4: Be annoying. Take advantage of the people that... Not advantage of the people. Take advantage of the connections you make. Be annoying. If somebody offers you something, to go for it. Like,
2: nice.
4: You're not going to get given shows or opportunities to meet people.
2: And you are recording at... Who's got the studio at home?
3: In my house.
2: Nice. And you're doing that yourself?
3: Yeah, like we all collaborate on that.
2: Nice. And is it a songwriting team, or is it just one or two of you that do the songwriting?
3: For the album that we just put out, it was mainly just Caleb and I that wrote the songs, but for our one song, Read It To Me, we all four of us wrote that one.
4: That's the highest stream song on it, though.
3: Yeah, the highest stream song. So that's, it proves that we can all write together, which is what we're going to do when we start writing more music.
2: Nice. And where can our listeners go? We're going to get a little taste of your music. Where can our listeners go to learn more about you and to get your music, please?
4: Any of our social media. It's just Hopper Philly.
2: And tell them how to spell that, please.
4: HOPERFILLY.
2: Okay.
4: Or HopperPhilly.com.
2: Okay.
4: Yeah.
2: We're going to see how this first song goes. Why don't you tell our listeners what the name of it is, please?
4: This is Read It To Me.
2: Read It?
4: Read It to me.
2: Okay.

0: was really good. Thank you so much. I just have to play a couple things, then we're going to come back. Can you do another song?
1: Yeah, for sure.
0: Cool.
2: Okay, you are listening to Penny on CKHA, bringing you the top music of the local folks in Haliburton County. Thank you, Penny.
3: It still brightens up the room, and I remember when we bought...
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0: Welcome back, everyone. We're just having the best time live. We've got Hop of Philly with us, and we're just trying to explain how the music is playing out.
9: Yeah, it's cool. It's acoustic, right? So, but I was just telling, I'm always showing, Penny will just show me random things that she's doing, and I'm like, oh, it's like this, it's like that. Like, he showed me something that was lo-fi.
0: Lo-fi.
9: Didn't I tell you about twee music recently?
0: Yes, which I did do that song at Open Stage.
9: Yeah, well, this is sometimes what the kids call shoegaze.
0: Shoegaze.
9: Someone was actually texting recently about, they said, what was this song? They said, sounds like the Bee Gees, but they were like, before they went disco, and it sounds like Pink Floyd or something, like they were in between. And I was like, and I looked up and it was Cocteau Twins, and they sometimes call that dream pop. And then at some point, dream pop got a little distorted and they started calling it shoegaze because all the people were staring at their shoes. Like, they had a bunch of pedals.
0: Oh, okay.
9: So many pedals, and they were focusing very hard on that.
0: I like
9: that. Sometimes loud. But it's cool to hear, like, on the acoustic. Like, it does sound like waves of, like, you guys are strumming all very entranced. Like, it's very good. Also, sometimes they call it slowcore. I don't know if you ever run into that one. Anyways,
1: not very often.
9: Doesn't matter. Just silly games. That
0: and I'm sitting here because I love watching people play the guitar, so my gaze is just kind of going around, so it's really fun for me. So thank you so much. And again, a big shout out to the team's parents and their friends who are listening, and we're so happy to have you with us. And they're going to do another song, and what's that going to be?
1: Oh, it's called Once More.
0: Once More?
1: Once More.
0: Okay.

0: I like that. Thanks a lot. Hang on, I've got to take a call. Canoe FM. They hung up on me. I think that's Jody Timgren. Jody, if you want to call, go ahead. Is that Jody? Oh, okay. Go ahead and chat.
1: Okay, yeah. Oh, they're getting a call again. So, yeah, I guess you've already asked, but you guys are from, you go to Fenland School, right?
2: Yeah.
1: Okay, how was that? I mean, it's school, come on.
2: Yeah. Yeah.
1: Is this your first time playing on the radio?
2: Yep.
1: Oh, cool. Well, I mean, it's sad that more radio stations don't just do this. It's fun, right? What do you find is the difference between, like, performing? Because you guys have been, did you tell Penny how many places you've been performing live?
2: We've played 8 shows this year.
1: Really?
2: 9 shows total.
1: Really?
2: We've been to Oshawa, Barrie, Orillia. We're headed to Ottawa this summer. Yeah. Toronto at the end of the month.
1: Cool.
2: Peterborough.
1: Where are you playing in Toronto?
2: Bovine.
1: Oh, the Bovine.
0: Nice.
1: We won't say
0: that.
2: Yeah.
1: I mean, I've been there myself. It's yeah, and then you played at the Opera House in Orillia?
2: Yeah.
1: Did you also play at Gravenhurst?
2: No.
1: Something different. Okay, well.
2: Yeah, we played in Bracebridge, yeah.
1: Yeah, nice. Well, you're getting around. Like, that's a circuit. There used to be a place in Maynooth that was a wonderful place to play. I'm not sure if it's open yet. It was a big purple house. It was lots
0: cool.
1: of bands played there, but... I'm always trying to get. I wish more bands that, you know, come to Toronto would maybe just kind of come this way and
0: make the curve. We're so happy that you made it with us. Will you stick around for one more song? We're going to interview Jody and hear one of her songs. If you wouldn't mind sticking around, that'd be great. Is that okay? Do you have time for one more?
2: Yeah.
3: Yeah,
0: cool.
3: Sure.
0: Okay. Hey, Jody, how's it going?
4: It's going.
0: Are you having a great time listening to our Hop of Philly?
4: I am, and I feel bad about interrupting this cool band, but, you know.
0: They're so cool. I wish you were here. Hey, let's give a shout-out to my mom. I'm just seeing that she's listening via Sally 2's computer, so.
4: Aw, shout-out. Beautiful. You raised a beautiful, beautiful, wonderful human. Just, you know, Benny.
0: Thank you so much. Listen, let's say hi to the maestro and Anne. Woohoo!
4: Yes, they are listening because
0: okay.
4: I just got texts where, you know, we're texting back and forth, you know, kind of supporting each other in our, you know, thank you, Penny, for, you know, being willing to put us on every week and share our songs from our new album. You have no idea.
0: It's really
4: it
0: fun
4: to
0: go
4: to
0: from track one to the finished product. It's just super fun for our listeners. So tell us where we are on the Secrets album, please.
4: Well, we're right in the middle. And we're in the song called Secrets, which was the inspiration and the reason that we, well, Rick, he was an amazing, you know, composer and artist and musician, said this needs to be the name of the album. So this is a true story, and it's hard for me to speak of it, but I'm going to. I grew up on a farm for the most part. I grew up in Toronto and then on a farm, and it's now become abandoned, the farm. And my son and I were driving down the driveway, and it was completely overgrown, just totally abandoned and didn't look like what I grew up in. But I had some terrible experiences there, and I realized that sometimes in life and in you know, maybe the life of a home or a field or whatever it is, sometimes needs to release itself into nature and become stronger, recognizing what it's been through. And so this song is about my own personal experiences, and I always will say to people, if you suffer from any kind of abuse, whether it be sexual abuse, physical abuse, psychological, emotional, whatever it is, please reach out to people who love you, to, you know, supports who can heal you and get you out of, you know, whatever experiences you've had in your past. So this song's called Secrets from our Secrets album. of Silva Musica, and Ron Capitan, who is a wonderful harmonica player, has just embraced the somber feeling of this song in the harmonica that he's played along with and added to this song, and of course Anne's beautiful harmony voice to Rick's score, in my words. So
0: we're privileged to be able to play it. It's sensitive, but we're privileged to be able to play it, and thanks so much for sharing it with us, Jody. We really appreciate it.
4: Okay, much love to you.
0: Okay, same here. Bye.
4: Bye.

0: Thank you, Silva Musica, for that beautiful, thoughtful song. And we're so excited. We're just chit-chatting away with the band Hoppa Philly, everyone. You'll remember that name, that's for sure.
1: Well, did you? I had trouble finding. Did you tell them how you came up with the name?
0: Yeah, he did.
1: Okay, because I was like, because Damien had told me the name, and I was like, Hope. I was like typing Philadelphia to Philadelphia. I eventually found it. I forget how. I just was just trying everything.
0: Well, I want our listeners to know we've had so much fun with Hoppa Philly. We want to thank their family. You've got well-rounded humans here, and we're so pleased that they came on to the radio station to perform live for us. And I think they'll be back. And if Mom and Dad want to come back to be the audience and the roadies, well, I say we would love having them come back.
1: Hey, and I need a ride. I'm hoping I'm getting a ride with some of these guys. So
0: okay, that's cool. All right, so they've got one more song in them, and what's that going to be?
2: Funnily enough, it's called Radio.
0: Radio?
2: Yeah.
0: Okay, cool.
2: Yeah.

0: Thank you so much, Hopophilly. And remember, parents, you're invited to come next time. If they don't ask you, I've invited you. So you just come on and carry their stuff, and we'll be here clop, clop, clopping.
1: Yeah, that's H-O-P-E-R-F-I-L-L-Y.
0: Hopophilly.
1: Penny's got like a transatlantic accent.
0: It's Hopophilly.
1: Yeah, they might put H-A, I don't know. You know?
0: Come on.
1: Hey, nice. We love you. We love you.
0: Okay.
1: We love the accent.
0: It's, well, as you should.
1: Oh, we do.
0: Okay.
1: By the way, we have a text saying it sounded kind of like Sticky Fingers. It's probably a Rolling Stones reference. Kind of.
0: Monica said the guys sounded good.
1: They do.
2: Thank you.
0: Happy with them. Yep. So, all right. So I'm going to carry on.
2: Well, thank you for having us.
0: Oh, yeah. It was our pleasure. You're going to do a legal ID?
1: Oh, yeah,
0: with them?
1: Sure.
0: Yeah, cool. All right. He's going to do a legal ID with them. I'm so excited. I'm going to tell you about some special events that I was part of on the weekend. At the Wilberforce Legion, twice a month, they have wings and jam. And everybody loves their wings. What can I say? So the players included Royce, Diane, Brenda, Hank, Leanne, Jam and Jim, and Tom from Wilberforce Rising. We played one of their songs last week. And Jeff, it is so much fun, so please check that out and join us. I've got Hank with Vets and Memories. It's a great song, and that's going out to our veterans and their families. And we thank you for your service.

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This is 701. 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My name is Penny, and we're just having the most adventurous time whatsoever on Locally Sourced. And if you're just joining us, this is a fun time. We have sing-alongs. We expect you to sing loud and proud. You don't have to have the greatest voice. You don't have to be the greatest instrument player. We just want you to give it a try. So the song that I've done was a song that I ended up writing on Thursday from a mishap that happened to me at the little thrift store in town. I accidentally went to purchase two frames, and I met Sherry Hawkins, a great local musician that I hadn't seen since 2019, and I got overexcited, and I walked out without paying for my frame, so I had to go back on Saturday and rectify that. So that's my song. And then we have Mike Clulow's lovely granddaughter, Morgan, doing her 44-second little song, which everybody has heard many times before. I know that you've heard it. She's now 14, and Mike says she's coming home for a little bit. So I said, I hope you write a little song for her and record that, because I think that would be lots of fun. So try singing loud and proud, everyone. We're going to have fun. Here we go. My song is called Little Thief.

Thank you, Morgan, for that beautiful song, and welcome back, everyone. Now, when I met Sherry, she wanted to send a specific band out to her mother figure, Nat, and so looking here, I don't have that, so I'm going to send out one of Sherry's songs to Nat, and then we're going to have a song with Mr. Canna, and Mr. Canna was the opener at the Open Stage on Saturday. We had a great time. They brought Dad with them, and he does the spoken word. However, they wouldn't let him do it because the wife really doesn't like it. So hopefully we're going to get him back because I love the spoken word. We rely on Kate Hall, and she needs a hand, I think. So hopefully they will come back again and bring Dad, husband, and he'll have a go with it. So we want to thank the Halliburton Company Folk Society, and we have of course David Bulletin was our clipboard guy. We had Don Gage was our greeter. Mike Knight is always doing his great job with the sound, and Mike Waller was behind the bar. And other guests included Monica, Harvey Lamb, and his grandchildren Chloe and Logan. Logan was so brave, they did their song Supersonic Monarch that we heard last week. Peter Smith had a beautiful new song. Jocelyn Regina was there, and she's coming in soon to chat about some upcoming shows that she's got. Lauren Phillips was there with Scotty at the piano, Michelle Perrone, Aston and Oliver, first time coming in, and they're going to come on the show. And Casey Coleman is also going to be coming on the show at some point. And Jacob Outram was there with his funny friend from Montreal. That would be Will. That was a great ending to a super show. So here we go, Sherry Hawkins and Mr. Canna.

Thank you, Mr. Conner. And they've recorded some songs here in the studio, and we can't wait to introduce you to those songs. More great music coming up. Now, Les King will be here at the top of the hour for Canada Rocks, and this is a band that you could be hearing on his show. It's a local great band, Burning Bridges, and the album is Two Ashes, their first album, and we are on song number three that we're going to play, Love's a Game. We're going to follow that with the album, The Backwater Dog Game, featuring Albert, Stan Russell, and Ian Pei from back in the day. It's called Suburban Outlaws, and the song is Druthers. And then we're going to follow that with the Jacob's fun friend from Montreal, Will. We've got a little song called Contemplative Interlude that we will play after. Here we go. Enjoy.

wouldn't have it any other way. My baby, she's long and lean, sweet love machine. She just happens to be right on my way. Oh yeah, and if I had my druthers, wouldn't have it any other way.

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1: They want.
2: Yes.
1: They wanted many things.
2: And what would some of those things be?
1: Oh, simple things. To be like the others. To be different from the others. To tell the others what to do. Or to be told what to do themselves.
2: Did they get what they wanted?
1: That's hard to say. Some did, others didn't.
2: So then what?
1: Then they would fight.
3: Thanks, Will. Welcome back, everyone. The gang's just leaving. Okay, we've got more great music taking us down to our instrumentals. What have we got? We've got the Broken Clock Collection, and we've got Devin Matthew Wilson. Here we go. Enjoy.

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1: I'm Bill.
0: And I'm Bill. 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
1: Let's do this again. Let's get. She deserves better than this.
0: All right, but you got some fun in there.
1: You want some ice cream or not?
0: Yeah, all right, let's go. Ready? Here we go. We're the Steel Horse Gypsies.
1: I'm Bill.
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1: Thanks, Andrea. And those hand chimes are recorded here. We have so much fun with St. George's. I want to let you know that Canoe FM Radio Bingo, that's tomorrow night. And if you'd like to record your own special bingo greeting and you're ready for your 30 seconds of fame, you can contact us at production@canoefm.com. We'd love to get you on the air. And stay tuned for Les King at the top of the hour. And getting us there, an onslaught of instrumentals. Why? Because we can. We start from the back and work our way up. The last song you hear is going to be by Shireen Sisco, Dougie Trenier, St. George's Hand Chimes Choir, Frederick Shuttleworth, Dirty Fish, the Algonquin Highlands Jazz Quartet, Albert John Saxby, recorded here in the studio, Dan Riley, Neon Dirt Hall, we've got Aote, and then we've got Joyful Noise, Accidental Ostinato. Okay, Bill Glidden knows what an ostinato is. I wonder if anybody else does. So, see if you can figure it out with this song. Okay, here we go.

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1: 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Les King here with you Monday night, second Monday of the month, and that means double shots for the entire show all evening long. And we're going to get started tonight with 30 minutes of commercial-free Canadian rock music and a double shot of Tom Cochran and Red Rider on 100.9 Canoe FM.